0: She's really, really sweet. Bella Kay, our special guest tomorrow night, right here on this radio station on Live Line. My name's Mason. Thank you so much for joining us. Yes, I'm sick, and that's why I sound so crazy. But hey, we're going to have a lot of fun tonight. I got to tell you that. Noah Kahn's got a great new track called Orbiter. A lot of requests coming in. We'll play it in just a little bit. Our number one song is next. Any idea what it is? Or how about this?
1: Secret Sound.
0: Any idea what this is? 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We're going to make it easy tonight. Okay, a couple more times. And again. All right, what's that? Call now and win 85 Liveline. That's 85 Liveline. 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
2: This is Ty Higgins from the Ohio AgNet. 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Gary was really surprised by the honor, but I can tell you many of us weren't. Gary's work for agriculture goes far outside his Indiana borders. Speaking for my fellow farm broadcasters, the 65 Indiana radio stations that have aired Gary's Indiana reports, many for the last three decades, and thousands of Hoosier farmers and rural listeners. Congratulations, Gary.

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0: summer 2024. The years gone by, the memories, the people, the places. My name's Mason. In 15 minutes, we do a whole hour of your nostalgia and the throwbacks that make your life memorable. 85 Live Lines, the number to call or text if you want to get through to us. Shout outs and dedications. 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She sings I Love It, I Love It, I Love It. No spaces, all lowercase. You have to say it just like that, or she gets very upset. I love it, I love it, I love it, I love it, I love it, I love it. She's only 20 years old, by the way. We were one of the first stations or shows in America to play this song on the radio. So yes, I do take a little bit of credit for it. 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
20: I'm Ben Thomas with an AP News Minute. A surveillance tech company is trying to address concerns.
21: Flock Safety is announcing changes intended to address concerns over privacy and abuse of the company's nationwide network of automated cameras. Flock says guardrails, currently optional, will become mandatory by January 1st. Law enforcement customers will be required to tie each search to a specific case and use an audit tool that flags abnormal behavior. This comes after a Washington Post report found dozens of instances where officers were accused of misusing the technology for personal search, like tracking former girlfriends. The standard data retention window will be shortened from 30 days to 7, and customers will be allowed to decide which offenses, such as immigration enforcement, outside agencies can search their data for. The critics of the company reacted skeptically. Robert Farmer at the Institute for Justice calls the changes window dressing from a company in panic mode, as it comes under increasing scrutiny from lawmakers and civil liberty advocates. I'm Jennifer King.
20: And I'm Ben Thomas.
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26: From the Tri-County Weather Center tonight, 50% chance of showers and thunderstorms and a low of 65. For Friday, more rain in the forecast and a high of 80, 50% chance of rain. Same thing Friday night and a low right around 66. Outlook for Saturday, 40% chance of showers and a high of 82. To see your extended weather forecast, visit our website, max983.net.

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1: I'm Ben Thomas with an AP News Minute. A surveillance tech company is trying to address concerns.
2: Flock Safety is announcing changes intended to address concerns over privacy and abuse of the company's nationwide network of automated cameras. Flock says guardrails, currently optional, will become mandatory by January 1st. Law enforcement customers will be required to tie each search to a specific case and use an audit tool that flags abnormal behavior. This comes after a Washington Post report found dozens of instances where officers were accused of misusing the technology for personal searches, like tracking former girlfriends. The standard data retention window will be shortened from 30 days to 7, and customers will be allowed to decide which offenses, such as immigration enforcement, outside agencies can search their data for. But critics of the company reacted skeptically. Robert Farmer at the Institute for Justice calls the changes window dressing from a company in panic mode, as it comes under increasing scrutiny from lawmakers and civil liberty advocates. I'm Jennifer King.
1: And I'm Ben Thomas.
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0: From the Tri-County Weather Center tonight, 50% chance of showers and thunderstorms and a low of 65. For Friday, more rain in the forecast and a high of 80, 50% chance of rain. Same thing Friday night and a low right around 66. Outlook for Saturday, 40% chance of showers and a high of 82. To see your extended weather forecast, visit our website, max983.net.

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1: I'm Ben Thomas for the AP News Minute. A surveillance tech company is trying to address concerns.
2: Flock Safety is announcing changes intended to address concerns over privacy and abuse of the company's nationwide network of automated cameras. Flock says guardrails, currently optional, will become mandatory by January 1st. Law enforcement customers will be required to tie each search to a specific case and use an audit tool that flags abnormal behavior. This comes after a Washington Post report found dozens of instances where officers were accused of misusing the technology for personal searches, like tracking former girlfriends. The standard data retention window will be shortened from 30 days to 7, and customers will be allowed to decide which offenses, such as immigration enforcement, outside agencies can search their data for. But critics of the company reacted skeptically. Robert Farmer at the Institute for Justice calls the changes window dressing from a company in panic mode, as it comes under increasing scrutiny from lawmakers and civil liberty advocates. I'm Jennifer King.
1: And I'm Ben Thomas.
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0: From the Tri-County Weather Center tonight, 50% chance of showers and thunderstorms and a low of 65. For Friday, more rain in the forecast and a high of 80, 50% chance of rain. Same thing Friday night and a low right around 66. Outlook for Saturday, 40% chance of showers and a high of 82. To see your extended weather forecast, visit our website, max983.net.

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1: I'm Ben Thomas with an AP News Minute. A surveillance tech company is trying to address concerns.
2: Flock Safety is announcing changes intended to address concerns over privacy and abuse of the company's nationwide network of automated cameras. Flock says guardrails, currently optional, will become mandatory by January 1st. Law enforcement customers will be required to tie each search to a specific case and use an audit tool that flags abnormal behavior. This comes after a Washington Post report found dozens of instances where officers were accused of misusing the technology for personal search, like tracking former girlfriends. The standard data retention window will be shortened from 30 days to 7, and customers will be allowed to decide which offenses, such as immigration enforcement, outside agencies can search their data for. The critics of the company reacted skeptically. Robert Farmer at the Institute for Justice calls the changes window dressing from a company in panic mode, as it comes under increasing scrutiny from lawmakers and civil liberty advocates. I'm Jennifer King.
1: And I'm Ben Thomas.
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0: From the Tri-County Weather Center tonight, 50% chance of showers and thunderstorms and a low of 65. For Friday, more rain in the forecast and a high of 80, 50% chance of rain. Same thing Friday night and a low right around 66. Outlook for Saturday, 40% chance of showers and a high of 82. To see your extended weather forecast, visit our website, max983.net.

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1: I'm Ben Thomas with an AP News Minute. A surveillance tech company is trying to address concerns.
2: Flock Safety is announcing changes intended to address concerns over privacy and abuse of the company's nationwide network of automated cameras. Flock says guardrails, currently optional, will become mandatory by January 1st. Law enforcement customers will be required to tie each search to a specific case and use an audit tool that flags abnormal behavior. This comes after a Washington Post report found dozens of instances where officers were accused of misusing the technology for personal searches, like tracking former girlfriends. The standard data retention window will be shortened from 30 days to 7, and customers will be allowed to decide which offenses, such as immigration enforcement, outside agencies can search their data for. But critics of the company reacted skeptically. Robert Farmer at the Institute for Justice calls the changes window dressing from a company in panic mode, as it comes under increasing scrutiny from lawmakers and civil liberty advocates. I'm Jennifer King.
1: And I'm Ben Thomas.
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0: From the Tri-County Weather Center tonight, 50% chance of showers and thunderstorms and a low of 65. For Friday, more rain in the forecast and a high of 80, 50% chance of rain. Same thing Friday night and a low right around 66. Outlook for Saturday, 40% chance of showers and a high of 82. To see your extended weather forecast, visit our website, max983.net.

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1: I'm Ben Thomas with an AP News Minute. A surveillance tech company is trying to address concerns.
2: Flock Safety is announcing changes intended to address concerns over privacy and abuse of the company's nationwide network of automated cameras. Flock says guardrails, currently optional, will become mandatory by January 1st. Law enforcement customers will be required to tie each search to a specific case and use an audit tool that flags abnormal behavior. This comes after a Washington Post report found dozens of instances where officers were accused of misusing the technology for personal searches, like tracking former girlfriends. The standard data retention window will be shortened from 30 days to 7, and customers will be allowed to decide which offenses, such as immigration enforcement, outside agencies can search their data for. But critics of the company reacted skeptically. Robert Farmer at the Institute for Justice calls the changes window dressing from a company in panic mode, as it comes under increasing scrutiny from lawmakers and civil liberty advocates. I'm Jennifer King.
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0: From the Tri-County Weather Center, showers and thunderstorms today, high of 81, 60% chance of rain. Tonight, 50% chance of showers and a low of 68. For the weekend, we have showers and thunderstorms, high of 85 Saturday, 60% chance of rain. Saturday night, showers and thunderstorms again and a low of 71, 40% chance of rain. Sunday, slight chance of showers and a high of 84, 60% chance for the day, and then 30% chance tonight, a low of 65. Outlook for Monday, 20% chance of showers and a high of 78. To see your extended weather forecast, visit our website, max983.net.

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1: I'm Marcela Sanchez with an AP News Minute. The aircraft carrier USS George Washington is heading to the Middle East. Reports have emerged of mental health and supply issues on another aircraft carrier, the USS Abraham Lincoln. Military officials have denied it. The Lincoln is supporting the U.S. war against Iran and has been at sea for more than 260 straight days. The White House reports that countries are dodging tariffs by sending U.S.-bound exports through other nations. The report says the U.S. is losing up to $26 billion a year. Luigi Mangione is expected to plead guilty in federal court today in the killing of UnitedHealthcare CEO Brian Thompson. Mangione faces federal and state charges in the case. A jury has been selected for the trial of the former gang leader who is accused of ordering the death of rapper Tupac Shakur. Dwayne Davis has pleaded not guilty. I'm Marcela Sanchez.
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5: Marshall County will consider a couple new IT positions. I'm Rusty Nixon, Max 98.3 FM News. Budget talks continue for the Marshall County Council. Part of the request from President of the Commissioner, Stan Klotz, was to consider two new IT positions, one in particular for the county jail.
6: We've got an issue out at the jail, but we're not keeping up with IT. They're struggling. That's why they're asking you guys for two extra positions.
5: The need for more help in the county's IT department started, according to Klotz, as a suggestion from fellow commissioner Adam Falstich that the department was understaffed.
6: He claims that for every 100 computers, you should have one IT guy. We've got two IT guys for about, 320 or 40 computers. That's how this conversation got started.
5: Currently, the county pays for IT consulting services from Hyperwave, and Klotz was asked if adding the new IT positions would do away with that cost.
6: Because for what we pay, you're not going to get this quality of guy that they're going to need to do everything. That's just the way it is.
5: County IT Director Mike Marshall weighed in on the discussion, especially regarding a position being added at the jail.
7: I just wanted to say, for the council's benefit, those of you who haven't been here that long, I've been in favor of an IT guy out at that jail since we built it. I think the way it is now, he's going to have to fall under the sheriff because of the information that they're dealing with.
5: Discussion will continue on whether to add the two positions and just how they can be funded. Marshall County Commissioners will have their second meeting of the month on Monday, August 17th, starting at 9:30 a.m. Commissioners will hear regular reports from Jason Peters of the Highway Department, Attorney Sean Cerisi, and Auditor Angie Birchmeyer. They'll also hear requests from Billy Schoaf and John Greer from the Buildings and Grounds, Jackie Franks from the Health Department, and Deb Vandermark and Greg Hildebrand of the County Park Board. A prepay request, a letter of support for naming a portion of U.S. 6, and an emergency declaration for storm damage are listed as commissioner items. Meeting will be held in the second floor meeting room of the county building on Jefferson Street in Plymouth. For special accommodations, please get in touch with the ADA coordinator at 574-935-8720. At least two business days before the scheduled meeting to request accommodation. Meeting will also be live streamed on YouTube at Marshall County IN. Governor Mike Braun declared a statewide disaster emergency and announced he's mobilized the Indiana National Guard as he continues leading Indiana's coordinated response to widespread damage, power outages, and flooding caused by this week's severe storms. Declaration finds that state assistance is necessary to supplement local resources and directs the Indiana Department of Homeland Security to enlist the support of other state agencies and provide needed emergency services to impacted counties. State agencies are responding to requests from communities across Indiana, including boats and personnel for water rescues, heavy equipment, traffic control, emergency generators, oxygen support, fuel, and evacuation. You can find a list of resources available in the complete story on our website at max983.net. Hoosier drivers are getting a break at the pump through September 5th, but transportation leaders warn that that relief comes with a future cost. Jeanette Cruz reports.
8: The Build Indiana Council thanked Governor Mike Braun for extending the gas tax suspension, which has saved drivers money since April, but temporarily drained over $500 million from road funds. While Governor Braun has committed to backfilling those lost dollars, industry experts say the state is approaching a fiscal cliff. They are urging state lawmakers to find new sustainable funding resources before Indiana's roads and bridges begin to deteriorate. Jeanette Cruz, Network Indiana.
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0: From the Tri-County Weather Center, showers and thunderstorms today, high of 81, 60% chance of rain. Tonight, 50% chance of showers and a low of 68. For the weekend, we have showers and thunderstorms, high of 85 Saturday, 60% chance of rain. Saturday night, showers and thunderstorms again, and a low of 71, 40% chance of rain. Sunday, slight chance of showers and a high of 84, 60% chance for the day, and then 30% chance tonight, a low of 65. Outlook for Monday, 20% chance of showers and a high of 78. To see your extended weather forecast, visit our website, max983.net. 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

Welcome to Friday. I know, it's going to rain all weekend. And they were calling for clearing on Monday. Now it's a 20% chance. And now maybe Tuesday it'll be sunny. And then more rain moves in Wednesday and Thursday. I am as frustrated with this weather pattern as you are. But it's Friday, so let's try to have a good day. Finish this up. Try to have a good weekend.

0: AP Sports, I'm Donna Water. Jake Bowers delivered the Brewers' third RBI single of the ninth inning with two outs, and Milwaukee rallied for a 5-4 victory over the Los Angeles Dodgers to stay alone atop the National League standings. Los Angeles entered the ninth with a 4-2 lead, but Edwin Diaz gave up four straight one-out singles. The Philadelphia Phillies beat the Minnesota Twins 7-1 Thursday night. Kyle Schwarber smashed two home runs, stretching his major league leading total to 37. The Detroit Tigers beat the Cleveland Guardians 3-0. Pittsburgh beat Miami 13-1. Braxton Ashcraft threw a complete game three hitter, and Rafael Flores had a pair of three-run homers. It was the Cincinnati Reds 9, the Chicago White Sox 8, the Mariners 1, the Yankees 0, the Red Sox 7, the Blue Jays 0, the Nationals 7, the Cubs 0, and the Angels 7, the Rangers 0. I'm Donna Warner, AP Sports.
1: 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Coming up at 7 o'clock, the Marshall County Commissioners will meet on Monday. We'll have some agenda highlights for you. The county looking at a couple of IT positions being possible in the new budget. We'll give you details. And Governor Braun has declared a state of emergency in Indiana due to the recent storms. That all coming up at the top of the hour, and you can get your news 24/7. Go to our website, max983.net, or our Facebook page, Tri-County News.
2: From the Tri-County Weather Center, showers and thunderstorms today, high of 81, 60% chance of rain. Tonight, 50% chance of showers and a low of 68. For the weekend, we have showers and thunderstorms, high of 85 Saturday, 60% chance of rain. Saturday night, showers and thunderstorms again and a low of 71, 40% chance of rain. Sunday, slight chance of showers and a high of 84, 60% chance for the day, and then 30% chance tonight, a low of 65. Outlook for Monday, 20% chance of showers and a high of 78. To see your extended weather forecast, visit our website, max983.net.

always wondered about this, and I'm not sure how true what I'm going to read you is. I did a little bit of research, but still, you know, the stuff that you read online is not always 100% true. But I am one of those people. They did a study, and they found out that different mosquito species prefer different people. Huh. Well, I always thought that was funny because my wife gets bit all the time, and I do not. I mean, I'll get a couple here and there, maybe on my arms or on my hand, but not much. And I think because I'm from the age where they actually used to use the DDT stuff out of the back of a pickup truck, and you ran behind it and you breathed it in. So I think it's in my DNA. I think that's my problem. But my wife is a little younger, so she didn't have that fun time like we did of just breathing in that stuff. But I guess mosquitoes are attracted to our skin bacteria and chemicals we naturally release. I always thought it was CO2. I was wrong. A study was done on 110 adults and three mosquito species. They found out that different mosquitoes like people, different varieties of people. So if one person is attractive to one species, that doesn't mean the other will line up behind that one. Okay. Also found out that the skin bacteria and chemicals we naturally release that makes mosquitoes like us more. And the bacteria and chemicals vary depending on each mosquito species. Huh, okay. Well, there you go. So they're going to use that to make better mosquito repellents instead of the one-size-fits-all DDT DEET in raw form that we ingested as children.

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1: I'm Marcela Sanchez with an AP News Minute. Luigi Mangione is expected to plead guilty in federal court today in the killing of United Healthcare CEO Brian Thompson, according to a person who spoke to the AP. The AP's Mike Hempen has more.
2: The person speaking anonymously also says it's possible Mangione could change his mind. He's expected to attend a hearing Friday in the case. Mangione is accused of shooting Thompson outside a New York City hotel in December 2024. His lawyers and spokespeople for the Justice Department and Manhattan federal prosecutors have declined to comment. I'm Mike Hempen.
1: The Pacific-based aircraft carrier USS George Washington has begun heading toward the Middle East. Reports have emerged of mental health and supply issues on another aircraft carrier, the USS Abraham Lincoln. The Lincoln is supporting the U.S. war against Iran and has been at sea for more than 260 straight days. Several Democratic lawmakers are pressing for accountability from the Pentagon over conditions aboard the carrier, which Defense Secretary Pete Hegseth said were completely misrepresented. AP correspondent Ben Thomas reports a judge has dismissed Nevada's fake electors case.
3: Six Nevada Republicans were accused of submitting a bogus certificate that falsely declared Donald Trump the winner of the state's 2020 presidential election. But that case has now been dismissed. While prosecutors argued the defendants intended for their documents to be mistaken for actual electoral votes, the judge sided with those defendants. They called it an act of political theater designed to publicize their concerns about the election and preserve their rights to challenge the official results. Three other fake elector cases in Arizona, Michigan, and Georgia also have been dismissed.
1: This is AP News. The abrupt termination of Coyote vs. Acme sent shockwaves through Hollywood. The AP's Lisa Dwyer has more.
4: Everyone in the movie business was accustomed to sudden painful twists of fate, but the wholesale elimination of a finished film faster than you can say with something new. In the film, Coyote, after suffering years of defective products, takes Acme to court.
5: It's not your fault. There's probably someone to blame.
4: After an outcry, Warner Brothers put Coyote versus Acme up for sale, and Ketchup Entertainment bought it for about $50 million. Now, nearly 3 years later, the live-action animated hybrid Coyote versus Acme will finally see the light of day.
6: The name of the case is Coyote versus Acme.
4: On August 28th.
7: So, what is up?
1: I'm Marcela Sanchez, AP News.
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9: Governor Braun has declared a statewide disaster emergency. I'm Rusty Nixon, Max 98.3 FM News. Governor Mike Braun declared a statewide disaster emergency and announced he's mobilized the Indiana National Guard as he continues leading Indiana's coordinated response to widespread damage, power outages, and flooding caused by this week's severe storms. Declaration finds that state assistance is necessary to supplement local resources and directs the Indiana Department of Homeland Security to enlist the support of other state agencies and provide needed emergency services to impacted counties. State agencies are responding to requests from communities across Indiana, including boats and personnel for water rescues, heavy equipment, traffic control, emergency generators, oxygen support, fuel, and evacuation. You can find a list of resources available in the complete story on our website at max983.net. Budget talks continue for the Marshall County Council. Part of the request from President of the Commissioners, Stan Klotz, was to consider two new IT positions, one in particular for the county jail.
10: We've got an issue out at the jail, but we're not keeping up with IT. They're struggling. That's why they're asking you guys for two extra positions.
9: The need for more help in the county's IT department started, according to Klotz, as a suggestion from fellow Commissioner Adam Falstich that the department was understaffed.
10: He claims that for every 100 computers, you should have one IT guy. We've got two IT guys for about, 320 or 40 computers. That's how this conversation got started.
9: Currently, the county pays for IT consulting services from Hyperwave, and Klotz was asked if adding the new IT positions would do away with that cost.
10: Because for what we pay, you're not going to get this quality of guy that they're going to need to do everything. That's just the way it is.
9: County IT Director Mike Marshall weighed in on the discussion, especially regarding a position being added at the jail.
11: I just wanted to say, for the council's benefit, those of you who haven't been here that long, I've been in favor of an IT guy out at that jail since we built it. I think the way it is now, he's going to have to fall under the sheriff because of the information that they're dealing with.
9: Discussion will continue on whether to add the two positions and just how they can be funded. Marshall County Commissioners will have their second meeting of the month on Monday, August 17th, starting at 9:30 a.m. Commissioners will hear regular reports from Jason Peters of the Highway Department, Attorney Sean Cerisi, and Auditor Angie Birchmeyer. They'll also hear requests from Billy Schoaf and John Greer from the Buildings and Grounds, Jackie Franks from the Health Department, and Deb Vandermark and Greg Hildebrand of the County Park Board. A prepay request, a letter of support for naming a portion of U.S. 6, and an emergency declaration for storm damage are listed as commissioner items. Meeting will be held in the second floor meeting room of the county building on Jefferson Street in Plymouth. For special accommodations, please get in touch with the ADA coordinator at 574-935-8720. At least two business days before the scheduled meeting to request accommodation. Meeting will also be live streamed on YouTube at Marshall County IN. I'm Rusty Nixon, Max 98.3 FM News. 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
12: Corn, beans, and wheat all give back some of yesterday's gains. This is Hoosier Ag Today's Thursday midday farm market update. Decent corn and soybean export sales in the weekly report and another flash sale this morning of new crop soybeans to China reflect the increases in demand from USDA yesterday. Not enough, though, to avoid a mild correction today. Midday, September corn is down 7.5 cents, 449.5. Dece corn, 473.5, down 7.25. September beans down just a quarter cent, 1165. Novi 1182.5, down 3/4. And also fractionally lower wheat, September 652.5, down a quarter cent. Meats are down. October live cattle to $21.30, down $2.50. October lean hogs 81.87, down 167. I'm Andy Eubank. This is Hoosier Ag Today. Two decades keeping Indiana farmers informed.
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13: Turning now to funeral arrangements. 69-year-old Clifford D. Minter of Winnemac passed away July 29th. Private graveside services will be held at the Winnemac Cemetery McKinley Edition in Winnemac. Arrangements have been entrusted to Frayne Mortuary in Winnemac for 69-year-old Clifford D. Minter of Winnemac. 90-year-old Betty R. Nerger Berger of Knox passed away July 27th. Friends will be received from noon until the time of the 1 p.m. service today, Monday, August 3rd, at the Brayman & Son Memorial Chapel in Knox. In lieu of flowers, memorials may be made to the donor's choice for 90-year-old Betty R. Nerger Berger of Knox. 71-year-old Linda Jean Burns passed away July 30th. Funeral services will be held 11 a.m. Eastern Time today, Monday, August 3rd at Frayne Mortuary in Winnemac. Memorials can be made to Bell Center Bible Church or the Pulaski County Human Services Food Pantry in memory of 71-year-old Linda Jean Burns. Services will be held for Virginia Niece of Knox tomorrow, Tuesday, August 4th at M.C. Smith Funeral Home in Knox. Visitation will be held from 11 a.m. until noon, followed by a funeral service to begin at noon Central Time. That's for Virginia Niece of Knox. 86-year-old Betty Jean Burke Sullivan passed away July 29th. Friends and family are invited to attend a visitation honoring Betty's life on Wednesday, August 5th from 10 a.m. to noon Central Time at O'Donnell Funeral Home in North Judson. There will be a funeral mass to be held also Wednesday at noon Central Time at St. Cyril and Methodius Catholic Church. In lieu of flowers, donations may be made to the church or the National MS Society in memory of 86-year-old Betty Jean Burke Sullivan. Remember, you can find complete obituary information online at WKVI.com.
0: From the Tri-County Weather Center, showers and thunderstorms today, high of 81, 60% chance of rain. Tonight, 50% chance of showers and a low of 68. For the weekend, we have showers and thunderstorms, high of 85 Saturday, 60% chance of rain. Saturday night, showers and thunderstorms again, and a low of 71, 40% chance of rain. Sunday, slight chance of showers and a high of 84, 60% chance for the day, and then 30% chance tonight, a low of 65. Outlook for Monday, 20% chance of showers and a high of 78. To see your extended weather forecast, visit our website, max983.net.
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So here's something I came across. 23% of Americans are sad because they haven't made most of their summer. I've never made most of my summer. I'm not even sure what that means. Does that mean like where you get to like do things or just take a break from work? All right, 61% of Americans haven't taken a summer vacation this year. 50% say they haven't had enough vacation time this summer. Well, I agree. I'm one of those. Also, there's still time. 21% people say hoping to fill one more trip before summer ends. I don't know. Usually when school starts, that's to me when summer ends, not Labor Day. But you never know what you can get squeezed in. I might get a camping trip for 3 days. Maybe. That's the best I'm going to do. Maybe. But yeah, officially there's about 6 more weeks of summer. But, you know, back to school, back when we were younger, it was after Labor Day. Now it's not. I mean, kids are already back at school now. If it wasn't for the storms coming through, a lot of them would have finished up and had their first day. A lot of got pushed back. So that's what they're saying. 23% people, you haven't had your summer yet. So you know what? If you're one of those people like I am, let's do something about it.

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1: From the Tri-County Weather Center, showers and thunderstorms today, high of 81, 60% chance of rain. Tonight, 50% chance of showers and a low of 68. For the weekend, we have showers and thunderstorms, high of 85 Saturday, 60% chance of rain. Saturday night, showers and thunderstorms again and a low of 71, 40% chance of rain. Sunday, slight chance of showers and a high of 84, 60% chance for the day, and then 30% chance tonight, a low of 65. Outlook for Monday, 20% chance of showers and a high of 78. To see your extended weather forecast, visit our website, max983.net.

So today is one of my favorite days. It's National Creamsicle Day. I love creamsicles, all the different variations of them. Now, creamsicle is a brand name, but that's what we call them all. It's basically vanilla ice cream on a popsicle stick, and it's coated on the outside in sherbet. Sometimes it's like vanilla ice cream coated in sherbet, then vanilla ice cream. Some are the whole thing is orange sherbet, and then the inside is vanilla. I've seen it that way, too. Which way do you like it? I just tell you like this. I love them all. I do. I really do. But here we go. I found out that 11-year-old Frank Epperson inspired the creation when he invented the original popsicle back in 1905. He mixed up a powdered soda. He left the beverage overnight with a stirring string in it. Temperatures drop usually low at night. And the next morning, he found liquid frozen on a stick, which had to be winter because there's no way it would have gotten frozen like in summer. He dubbed this an Epsicle, and they changed it to Popsicle later on. I don't blame them one bit. But that's how exactly how it happened. You've made these before, where you've taken Kool-Aid and put it in a ice cube tray. You put saran wrap on top, you stick toothpicks through it, you freeze it, and then you get yourself a little popsicle. Yep. And then I've read where people take, after they've had a flavor pop, you know, those things in the plastic bags you freeze, after they finish that, they refill them with Kool-Aid and use a curling iron and reseal them and throw them back in the freezer. There you go. So there you go. Now you've learned something. I do like creamsicles. They're extremely good. So I'm looking to see if there's anything else in this, any type of copyright infringement or anything like that. No, not at all. So there you go. Popsicles, they started doing them and there they go. I need to have about five. I need a box right now.

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1: I'm Marcela Sanchez with an AP News Minute. Luigi Mangione is expected to plead guilty in federal court today in the killing of UnitedHealthcare CEO Brian Thompson, according to a person who spoke to the Associated Press. The AP's Mike Kempen has more.
2: The person speaking anonymously also says it's possible Mangione could change his mind. He's expected to attend a hearing Friday in the case. Mangione is accused of shooting Thompson outside a New York City hotel in December 2024. His lawyers and spokespeople for the Justice Department and Manhattan federal prosecutors have declined to comment. I'm Mike Kempen.
1: World shares were mixed and U.S. futures were little changed after U.S. inflation data showed a better-than-expected improvement in July. Oil prices continued to climb after slipping 2% a day earlier. I'm Marcela Sanchez.
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4: Marshall County will consider a couple new IT positions. I'm Rusty Nixon, Max 98.3 FM News. Budget talks continue for the Marshall County Council. Part of the request from President of the Commissioners, Stan Klotz, was to consider two new IT positions, one in particular for the county jail.
5: We've got an issue out at the jail, but we're not keeping up with IT. They're struggling. That's why they're asking you guys for two extra positions.
4: The need for more help in the county's IT department started, according to Klotz, as a suggestion from fellow Commissioner Adam Falstich that the department was understaffed.
5: He claims that for every 100 computers, you should have one IT guy. We've got two IT guys for about, 320 or 40 computers. That's how this conversation got started.
4: Currently, the county pays for IT consulting services from Hyperwave, and Klotz was asked if adding the new IT positions would do away with that cost.
5: Because for what we pay, you're not going to get this quality of guy that they're going to need to do everything. That's just the way it is.
4: County IT Director Mike Marshall weighed in on the discussion, especially regarding a position being added at the jail.
6: I just wanted to say, for the council's benefit, those of you who haven't been here that long, I've been in favor of an IT guy out at that jail since we built it. I think the way it is now, he's going to have to fall under the sheriff because of the information that they're dealing with.
4: Discussion will continue on whether to add the two positions and just how they can be funded. Marshall County Commissioners will have their second meeting of the month on Monday, August 17th, starting at 9:30 a.m. Commissioners will hear regular reports from Jason Peters of the Highway Department, Attorney Sean Cerisi, and Auditor Angie Birchmeyer. They'll also hear requests from Billy Schoaf and John Greer from the Buildings and Grounds, Jackie Franks from the Health Department, and Deb Vandermark and Greg Hildebrand of the County Park Board. A prepay request, a letter of support for naming a portion of U.S. 6, and an emergency declaration for storm damage are listed as commissioner items. Meeting will be held in the second floor meeting room of the county building on Jefferson Street in Plymouth. For special accommodations, please get in touch with the ADA coordinator at 574-935-8720. At least two business days before the scheduled meeting to request accommodation. Meeting will also be live streamed on YouTube at Marshall County IN. Hoosier drivers are getting a break at the pump through September 5th, but transportation leaders warn that that relief comes with a future cost. Jeanette Cruz reports.
7: The Build Indiana Council thanked Governor Mike Braun for extending the gas tax suspension, which has saved drivers money since April, but temporarily drained over $500 million from road funds. While Governor Braun has committed to backfilling those lost dollars, industry experts say the state is approaching a fiscal cliff. They are urging state lawmakers to find new sustainable funding resources before Indiana's roads and bridges begin to deteriorate. Jeanette Cruz, Network Indiana.
4: I'm Rusty Nixon, Max 98.3 FM News. 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
0: From the Tri-County Weather Center, showers and thunderstorms today, high of 81, 60% chance of rain. Tonight, 50% chance of showers and a low of 68. For the weekend, we have showers and thunderstorms, high of 85 Saturday, 60% chance of rain. Saturday night, showers and thunderstorms again and a low of 71, 40% chance of rain. Sunday, slight chance of showers and a high of 84, 60% chance for the day, and then 30% chance tonight, a low of 65. Outlook for Monday, 20% chance of showers and a high of 78. To see your extended weather forecast, visit our website, max983.net.
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definitely saw this, and I've tried this before. Okay. Have you tried to use ChatGPT or Gemini or all the different versions to help you with the Powerball or help you with the numbers or anything? Have you tried that yet? Well, like you said, okay, pick me out, like go through, search through, and this is what I did. Search through and find all the winning combinations and which ones came up more, and then use the suggestion on what they would be. Do you think they would be in the way they've done for the history of Powerball? And it then gives you this long explanation about how, you know, it can pull all this information up, but it may not be accurate. Well, it's not like I'm going to sue you or anything. So I've done that before, and believe me, I've lost just as bad without getting numbers. Really. And, you know, and that's what happens. Because I know Powerball was up. I don't know if anybody won it. I don't even check it. I wait until somebody tells me about it because it breaks my heart to play that, you know, and then how can you go weeks and weeks and weeks and weeks and weeks and nobody hit the main one and then boom, you hit it. And it's some guy that's 95. That's what's going to happen. I'm going to be 95 years old and I'm going to hit that darn thing and I'm going to die of a heart attack before I can collect. That's what'll happen. But hey, that'd be cool because then I won. But anyway, no, I've used ChatGPT on that before and it'll tell you, it'll help you. But of course, it tells you, you know, hey, just letting you know that this is not, this is accurate. I am giving you what you wanted. You know, they're like, what numbers hit most? What percentage? Formulate that into a number thing. You've got to be very specific with that. You know, I want you to analyze all the winning numbers, find out how many times the numbers have come up repeatedly, and then extrapolate that into a percentage of three different sets of winning numbers with Powerball. That's how you have to kind of word it. And good luck. And if it wins, I'd like 10%, please.

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1: From around the world, these are the latest international news headlines. An American missionary who was kidnapped in Niger in October has been released, his organization says. Kevin Rideout is in good health in the care of US officials and will soon be reunited with his extended family. The UAE's foreign ministry is blaming attacks on two tankers transiting the Strait of Hormuz on Iran, calling the attacks a flagrant violation of the UN's principles of freedom of navigation and acts of piracy. Firefighters in central England, France, Italy, Spain and further east are struggling against multiple fires as a new wave of record-breaking heat bakes areas in Europe, a task further complicated by exceptionally parched landscapes. Ash from Sicily's Mount Etna has forced the closure of the Italian island's largest airport for the fifth consecutive day, stranding hundreds of summer holiday travellers. Italian authorities have recovered three paintings by Renoir, Cézanne and Matisse worth millions of dollars that were stolen earlier this year. I'm Charles Tulidesma.
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0: From the Tri-County Weather Center, showers and thunderstorms today, high of 81, 60% chance of rain. Tonight, 50% chance of showers and a low of 68. For the weekend, we have showers and thunderstorms, high of 85 Saturday, 60% chance of rain. Saturday night, showers and thunderstorms again and a low of 71, 40% chance of rain. Sunday, slight chance of showers and a high of 84, 60% chance for the day, and then 30% chance tonight, a low of 65. Outlook for Monday, 20% chance of showers and a high of 78. To see your extended weather forecast, visit our website, max983.net.

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2: I'm Marcela Sanchez with an AP News Minute. A different aircraft carrier is heading toward the Mideast after reports of issues on the USS Lincoln.
3: The Navy says the USS George Washington aircraft carrier is leaving Vietnam and heading toward the Middle East amid reports of mental health and supply issues aboard the USS Abraham Lincoln. The Lincoln's one of two U.S. carriers in the Middle East. It set a record for uninterrupted time at sea during its deployment in support of the Iran War. CNN, the Military Times, and other outlets have reported more than one sailor has attempted to jump overboard, and families of service members conveyed complaints of low morale and supply issues. The Navy acknowledges the war has disrupted access to traditional supply hubs in the region and says that led to shortages, which are now being addressed by leadership. Several Democratic lawmakers are calling for greater transparency. I'm Jennifer King.
2: President Trump plans to highlight his record on crime and safety during his visit to a New York police academy today. I'm Marcela Sanchez.
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8: This is a Bloomberg Money Minute. U.S. retail sales fell in July by the most in more than a year as consumers pulled back on purchases of autos and at online stores. The value of retail purchases, which isn't adjusted for inflation, decreased 0.6%, according to data published this morning by the Census Bureau. Excluding autos and gasoline, sales fell 0.2%. The report suggests consumers lost some steam last month after a stronger first half of 2026. The Trump administration is imposing up to 100% tariffs on drones and drone parts in a move that could lead to further decoupling from China, the world's most dominant drone supplier. Chinese drone exports to the U.S. have already fallen by about half compared to last year. On Wall Street, the S&P is headed toward its third straight weekly advance, with stocks hovering near all-time highs as bets the Fed will remain on hold in September were reinforced by the decline in retail sales. The Dow is flat, the Nasdaq and S&P up 0.1%. Erica Herskowitz, Bloomberg Radio.
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1: From the Tri-County Weather Center, showers and thunderstorms today, high of 81, 60% chance of rain. Tonight, 50% chance of showers and a low of 68. For the weekend, we have showers and thunderstorms, high of 85 Saturday, 60% chance of rain. Saturday night, showers and thunderstorms again and a low of 71, 40% chance of rain. Sunday, slight chance of showers, then a high of 84, 60% chance for the day, and then 30% chance tonight, a low of 65. Outlook for Monday, 20% chance of showers, then a high of 78. To see your extended weather forecast, visit our website, max983.net.

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1: I'm Marcela Sanchez with an AP News Minute. President Trump's administration is asking the Supreme Court to allow the White House to continue construction on its $4 million ballroom project while it appeals a lower court's order to halt the work. The divided panel ruled last week that Trump must stop construction because Congress has not approved the project. The World War II Memorial on the National Mall in Washington has been vandalized, with bubbles filling a fountain and red graffiti. The Interior Department says the U.S. Park Police were on the scene following yesterday's vandalism, and an investigation is ongoing. Americans unexpectedly cut their spending in July. The Commerce Department says retail sales slipped 0.6% last month, the biggest drop since May of 2025. There was a notable bump in spending in both April and May as Americans dipped into their tax refunds. That effect may have faded last month. I'm Marcela Sanchez.
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4: This is a Bloomberg Money Minute. J.P. Morgan terminated its banking relationship with Polymarket last year over regulatory concerns. According to the Financial Times, the Wall Street giant is said to have notified the prediction market platform that it needed to find a new bank in October. Polymarket is now working with a new lender, but the name of the new bank has not been identified. Prediction markets have grown into a multi-billion dollar industry, allowing people to bet on the outcome of everything from politics to celebrity news. Applied Materials is cashing in on the artificial intelligence boom, but investors are demanding more. The biggest maker of chip equipment in the U.S. delivered a financial forecast that topped Wall Street's expectations, yet shares are falling in early trading after a rally that more than doubled the stock price. It's now harder for Applied Materials to meet expectations. On Wall Street, stocks are lower at this hour. The Dow is down 0.1%, the Nasdaq down 0.2%, the S&P down a fraction. Erica Herskowitz, Bloomberg Radio.
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1: AP News, I'm Mike Hempen. Luigi Mangione's lawyers have told a federal judge that he plans to plead guilty to federal stalking charges in the killing of United Healthcare CEO Brian Thompson. The lawyers made the disclosure this morning during a Manhattan federal court hearing. The plea won't be official until Mangione confirms the decision to the judge and the judge accepts it. A hurricane warning has been issued for the Big Island of Hawaii after Tropical Storm Lala was formed in the Pacific Ocean. Senior Hurricane Specialist John Cangelosi of the National Hurricane Center says the storm is expected to focus on the Big Island and have lesser of an impact on Hawaii's other islands.
2: After it passes the Big Island of Hawaii, we think it might weaken a bit back to a tropical storm and then pass to the south of the remainder of the island chain. So we do think that the biggest impacts will be on the Big Island, and that's where we have a hurricane warning in effect.
1: The storm is expected to bring rain, high winds, and dangerous surf. A grand jury in Louisiana has declined to indict a former law enforcement officer who is accused of planning to kill black people in a mass shooting at a New Orleans festival. The Louisiana Attorney General's office says Christopher Gillum was released from custody after a grand jury found in June that there was not enough evidence to charge him with a crime. Rescue efforts are ongoing in Columbia following Monday's earthquake.
3: The official death toll from the devastating 7.4 magnitude earthquake that struck Columbia this week has risen to more than 280. Still, nearly 350 people have been rescued. Search teams raising fists to call for silence as they listen for signs of life in the rubble. While the new president, Abelardo de la Espriella, says nearly 400 people remain missing, civilian-run databases put the number 10 times higher. I'm Ben Thomas.
1: This is AP News. Italian police have recovered stolen art worth millions.
4: A statement from the Italian Carabinieri's Art Recovery Squad explains the paintings were discovered during searches ordered by prosecutors, but no further details were given. They disappeared earlier this year from a private museum near the northern city of Parma, police say. The three recovered paintings are Fish by Auguste Renoir, Still Life with Cherries by Paul Cézanne, and Odalisk on the Terrace by Henri Matisse. The Cezanne's valued at $7 million, the Renoir $3.5 million, and the Matisse at $23,000. Local media reports that the thieves took the paintings in less than 3 minutes and escaped across the museum gardens. The crime follows a series of high-profile heists at major European museums. I'm Charles de Ledesma.
1: On Wall Street, stocks have been drifting near their all-time high. I'm Mike Hempen, AP News.
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6: Marshall County Commissioners will meet on Monday. I'm Rusty Nixon, Max 98.3 FM News. Marshall County Commissioners will have their second meeting of the month on Monday, August 17th, starting at 9:30 a.m. Commissioners will hear regular reports from Jason Peters of the Highway Department, Attorney Sean Cerisi, and Auditor Angie Birchmeyer. They'll also hear requests from Billy Schoaf and John Greer from the Buildings and Grounds, Jackie Franks from the Health Department, and Deb Vandemark and Greg Hildebrand of the County Park Board. a prepay request, a letter of support for naming a portion of U.S. 6, and an emergency declaration for storm damage are listed as commissioner items. Meeting will be held in the second floor meeting room of the county building on Jefferson Street in Plymouth. For special accommodations, please get in touch with the ADA coordinator at 574-935-8720. At least 2 business days before the scheduled meeting to request accommodation. Meeting will also be live streamed on YouTube at Marshall County IN. Governor Mike Braun declared a statewide disaster emergency and announced he's mobilized the Indiana National Guard as he continues leading Indiana's coordinated response to widespread damage, power outages, and flooding caused by this week's severe storms. Declaration finds that state assistance is necessary to supplement local resources and directs the Indiana Department of Homeland Security to enlist the support of other state agencies and provide needed emergency services to impacted counties. State agencies are responding to requests from communities across Indiana, including boats and personnel for water rescues, heavy equipment, traffic control, emergency generators, oxygen support, fuel, and evacuation. You can find a list of resources available in the complete story on our website at max983.net. Budget talks continue for the Marshall County Council. Part of the request from President of the Commissioners, Stan Klotz, was to consider 2 new IT positions, one in particular for the county jail.
7: We've got an issue out at the jail, but we're not keeping up with IT. They're struggling. That's why they're asking you guys for 2 extra positions.
6: The need for more help in the county's IT department started, according to Klotz, as a suggestion from fellow Commissioner Adam Falstich that the department was understaffed.
7: He claims that for every 100 computers, you should have 1 IT guy. We've got 2 IT guys for about, 320 or 40 computers. That's how this conversation got started.
6: Currently, the county pays for IT consulting services from Hyperwave, and Klotz was asked if adding the new IT positions would do away with that cost.
7: Because for what we pay, you're not going to get this quality of guy that they're going to need to do everything. That's just the way it is.
6: County IT Director Mike Marshall weighed in on the discussion, especially regarding a position being added at the jail.
8: I just wanted to say, for the council's benefit, those of you who haven't been here that long, I've been in favor of an IT guy out at that jail since we built it. I think the way it is now, he's going to have to fall under the sheriff because of the information that they're dealing with.
6: Discussion will continue on whether to add the 2 positions and just how they can be funded. Hoosier drivers are getting a break at the pump through September 5th, but transportation leaders warn that relief comes with a future cost. Jeanette Cruz reports.
9: The Build Indiana Council thanked Governor Mike Braun for extending the gas tax suspension, which has saved drivers money since April, but temporarily drained over $500 million from road funds. While Governor Braun has committed to backfilling those lost dollars, industry experts say the state is approaching a fiscal cliff. They are urging state lawmakers to find new sustainable funding resources before Indiana's roads and bridges begin to deteriorate. Jeanette Cruz, Network Indiana.
6: I'm Rusty Nixon, Max 98.3 FM News. 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
10: I'm Ryan Martin on Hoosier Act Today with Midday Market and Weather Analysis, brought to you by Louis Dreyfus in Claypool, currently paying a 30-cent positive basis versus the November futures for soybeans delivered through the rest of this month. However, Dreyfus is still closed for bean receiving now through the end of the weekend. Call with questions 574-566-2113. Markets mixed here at midday, actually mostly in the red. We've got red in Chicago, wheat down a penny or two, corn taking back a good 7 to 9 cents of yesterday's move to the upside. Beans are mostly a penny or two lower. Meanwhile, KC wheat is up, Minneapolis wheat is up. It's mostly a day of trying to settle out where the new norm and what true market value is for these row crops after yesterday's surprising USDA report. But you got to also bake in some of the areas that they said the corn crop was going to be the best in terms of yield in the eastern Corn Belt areas that are dealing with big weather issues. It's going to be kind of a sorted out feel over the next few days. I'm Ryan Martin.
11: This is Hoosier Ag Today's Friday Farm Market Preview. We have yet another up and down week that is about to come to a conclusion here on this Friday. 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
12: I think Friday's session. We got the report that out on Wednesday, traded that big gains. A little bit of corrective trade on Thursday. Today, I think we're going to go back to weekend weather forecasts, look at who's going to get precipitation, and more importantly, who isn't. That'll give us some price discovery direction. Also, the demand side, we've had some pretty good export sales on soybeans, flash sales almost every day this week with China adding to their coverage. Going to be looking for a little bit more demand as we wrap up the week as well.
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13: This is a Bloomberg Money Minute. Nervous consumers pulling back on their spending. After a pretty strong first half of the year, retail sales in July fell by the most in over a year, down 0.6% as Americans dialed back on buying new cars and on shopping at Amazon and other online outlets. That weak data, along with lower consumer sentiment for this month, is reinforcing bets that the Federal Reserve will not hike interest rates when it meets next month. But it sure isn't helping Wall Street today. Right now, the Dow and the S&P each down about a fifth of a percent, the Nasdaq half a percent lower, and oil slightly higher. It's close to $82 a barrel once again. Shares of the social media site Reddit are up 14%. It's preparing to enter the S&P 500 index next week. And Trump administration officials say they're gearing up for what they're calling unprecedented economic isolation measures against Iran to hurt its economy. More announcements about tariffs and trade policies are expected next week. Tom Busby, Bloomberg Radio.
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20: From the Tri-County Weather Center, showers and thunderstorms today, high of 81, 60% chance of rain. Tonight, 50% chance of showers and a low of 68. For the weekend, we have showers and thunderstorms, high of 85 Saturday, 60% chance of rain. Saturday night, showers and thunderstorms again and a low of 71, 40% chance of rain. Sunday, slight chance of showers and a high of 84, 60% chance for the day, and then 30% chance tonight, a low of 65. Outlook for Monday, 20% chance of showers and a high of 78. To see your extended weather forecast, visit our website, max983.net.

0: The New Kitchen Store in Walkerton is the place to be on Saturday, August 15th for their annual knife sharpening event. 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
1: I'm Mike Hempen with an AP News Minute. Luigi Mangione has pleaded guilty to federal stalking charges in the killing of UnitedHealthcare CEO Brian Thompson. Mangione entered the guilty plea this morning in Manhattan federal court. He's scheduled to go on trial September 8th on state murder charges. With his guilty plea in federal court, Mangione's lawyers could seek to have the state case thrown out on double jeopardy grounds. UK leader Nigel Farage has won a widely mocked British election.
2: The result of Thursday's vote means the Reform Party leader Nigel Farage regains the Clapton seat in Parliament he quit a month ago. He decided in July, while being investigated over a $6.7 million gift from a crypto billionaire overseas, that he would run for the open seat to prove he had voters' support. The trash can wearing comic candidate Count Binface is a serial candidate who's challenged prime ministers past and present. I'm Charles Delezesma.
1: I'm Mike Hempen.
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0: From the Tri-County Weather Center, showers and thunderstorms today, high of 81, 60% chance of rain. Tonight, 50% chance of showers and a low of 68. For the weekend, we have showers and thunderstorms, high of 85 Saturday, 60% chance of rain. Saturday night, showers and thunderstorms again and a low of 71, 40% chance of rain. Sunday, slight chance of showers and a high of 84, 60% chance for the day, and then 30% chance tonight, a low of 65. Outlook for Monday, 20% chance of showers and a high of 78. To see your extended weather forecast, visit our website, max983.net.

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1: I'm Mike Hempen with an AP News Minute. Luigi Mangione has pleaded guilty to federal stalking charges in the killing of UnitedHealthcare CEO Brian Thompson. At a hearing this morning, Mangione admitted to following Thompson to an investor conference in 2024 and shooting him on a New York City street. Two tankers from the United Arab Emirates have been attacked.
2: Two tankers owned by Abu Dhabi's state-owned oil and gas company, ADNOC, were attacked Thursday evening while transiting the Strait of Hormuz, the company says. It adds that the attack caused no injuries and that the situation has been brought under control. The British Military's Trade Operations Centre says two vessels were reported to have suffered minor damage while attacked by drones while transiting the strait. It didn't identify them as the ADNOC ships, but it appears to be the same incident. The UAE's foreign ministry blames the attacks on Iran. I'm Charles Tiladesma.
1: I'm Mike Hempen.
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0: From the Tri-County Weather Center, showers and thunderstorms today. High of 81, 60% chance of rain. Tonight, 50% chance of showers and a low of 68. For the weekend, we have showers and thunderstorms. High of 85 Saturday, 60% chance of rain. Saturday night, showers and thunderstorms again, and a low of 71, 40% chance of rain. Sunday, slight chance of showers, and a high of 84, 60% chance for the day, and then 30% chance tonight, a low of 65. Outlook for Monday, 20% chance of showers, and a high of 78. To see your extended weather forecast, visit our website, max983.net.

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0: 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Hello, J-Bo.
2: Good day, sir.
0: Hello, Kenny.
3: Hello.
0: Hi, Heather, good to see you.
4: What up?
0: I want to start here. Had a voicemail waiting for us. I want to make this our top priority today.
5: Hello, this is Valerie from Arkansas. And I was just wondering and thinking that maybe y'all could do a lot more mentioning about safe driving.
0: Heather, I think this is for you, okay?
6: What? Why?
0: Heather has one speed, and it's fast.
6: Yeah, I drive fast, but safe.
0: And also down one way is the wrong way.
6: Well, that's
2: not safe.
6: There's no cars coming. I can see. There's nothing
0: keep
6: happening.
0: Keep listening here.
5: Back to tailgating and...
0: Do you tailgate?
6: I can on occasion.
0: Okay.
5: Switching lanes without telling.
6: I've done it, but I'll only do it if, like, I know there's no other cars on the road.
5: Driving too close to vehicles and large vehicles and such, and it is so unreal how dangerous people are driving. I've seen my own children who I taught how to drive do these same things.
0: Even our own kids.
2: Mm-hmm.
5: And I'm terrified to drive down my own street.
0: Her own street? I mean, she can't even drive on her own street because of what people are doing out there.
5: Because people don't care enough to truly learn how to drive.
0: I do think it's worse than ever. And I think we've got to blame the phones. Like, the phones are such a distraction that people are doing the craziest stuff. And often you kind of look over and go, how did they pull that off? And it's like, oh, their head's down. Well,
2: yeah,
0: of course. They're not looking
2: at their phone.
0: Yeah, they're not looking at the road.
5: The road rage. There's so much not taught in driving, and it's not clarified, that I wish somebody would have a daily purpose to remind people... Drive safe.
0: Yeah.
5: Thank you, and you have a good day.
0: Well, that's you today. You're doing it.
2: I was in the car with a friend of mine the other day, and she was riding a bumper, and I was like, yo, back up.
0: There you go. J-Bo's doing it.
2: Yeah, you know, I'm like, you're too close. You're too close.
0: Yeah, I hear you. I'm almost, I don't know what I saw yesterday, but I was driving home on the highway. We all take home. And a BMW was speeding up so fast behind me. As I was doing the right thing, I was switching lanes, had the blinker on. He was weaving in and out. He had somewhere to go.
2: Yeah.
0: And I don't know where could you possibly need to go that badly? I hope there's a woman about to have a baby in that car, because I don't know what other excuse there would be. He was weaving in and out of cars. You know you're going to see him at the red light, just a little bit up the road.
2: Yeah,
0: it's crazy.
2: And when that happens, I always look over and smile. Like, you see, yes. We're still in the same place.
0: Yes, yes, we get that. Yes, Kenny.
7: Well, he was driving a BMW. I mean, BMWs are meant to go fast.
0: I know, but not like that. Anyway, there's the public service announcement for the day. We appreciate you listening, and you can call in the same exact way, 877-RADIO-TJ. That's our phone number. You either catch us in the studio or you get our voicemail. 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Thank you for thinking of us for the public service announcement. 877-RADIO-TJ. Are you guys ready to do this?
2: Okay.
0: Here we go.

0: is the TJ Show. What are you doing this weekend, J-Bo?
1: Well, today is my stepdad's birthday. I lost him about 2 years ago unexpectedly, so my husband Archie and I are going to try a new restaurant because he would do that every year on his birthday, and maybe play a couple scratch-offs and the lotto.
0: That was his thing, right?
1: Yeah, he would play scratch-off tickets, yeah.
0: Yeah. That is a beautiful memory.
1: Yeah, and then tomorrow I will go hang out with a friend of mine, see how she's doing.
0: Enjoy that.
1: Thank you.
0: Kenny, what are you doing this weekend?
2: Well, tonight I'm going to see my first ever banana ball game, live and in person.
0: Oh, yeah, you know, this was interesting because you guys won that lottery to go see banana ball, which it's so hard to get tickets for these events. Even so, they've got the Savannah Bananas, but also they've got these side teams that are, like, just as popular, and those are selling out, too.
2: Yeah, there are six teams in the banana ball league, and I'll be seeing the Texas Tailgaters versus the Loco Beach Coconuts at a local minor league ballpark. They're on tour.
0: And so, funny enough, your fiance bought tickets for a concert that she really wanted to go to.
2: Yeah.
0: And then this happened to be the same night.
2: Uh-huh.
0: And so you decided on banana ball.
2: We decided to go banana ball.
0: Correct choice.
1: But if I remember correctly, she won and bought five tickets. So you and her are going. What's going on with the other three?
0: Oh, yeah. Good question.
2: My future mother and father-in-law will come.
0: Fifth?
1: Okay.
2: The fifth, I don't know. That'll be a mystery to me. I haven't asked.
1: I mean, didn't I say that I would take the ticket if it came down to it?
2: You have plans?
1: No, you see, you didn't even offer it to me before I told you I had plans.
0: See, banana ball tickets, I don't have the nerve to ask for it because I already got to go.
1: And I told him I would pay for it.
0: No, I'm saying I already went. I would pay for it if it was available, but I want you to go.
1: I don't even want it now because you didn't think about me.
0: No, but I think
1: I'll remember that for the future. Don't worry about it. I got it clocked.
0: Well, do you think you could hook J-Bo up?
1: No, don't ask for me. I already asked twice.
2: You really want to be a fifth wheel?
1: You see? He's on me to go.
0: Well,
1: or else he would offer it. Or at least ask his fiance Allison to offer it to me.
0: It's a beautiful experience. Everyone should go enjoy a banana ball game.
2: Heather, do you want to go?
3: Yeah, I'll go.
0: Cool.
3: Yeah.
1: That's fine.
0: Yeah. All right. Figure that out. Heather, what are you doing this weekend?
3: I got no plans.
0: Really?
3: Yeah. My husband and I want to go on a bike ride, so we'll probably do a bike ride at some point. We haven't, you know, done any bike rides this summer. But other than that, zero plans. I'm just going to chill.
1: Good for you.
0: Well, there's a lot of availability here. I wish you the best with your banana ball situation. That's tough when you got only one ticket.
2: Yeah.
0: Well, but it's not yours. It's your fiance's.
2: Right.
0: Well, you know what? Here's what I would do. Start threatening to deduct from the wedding gift and then watch how fast.
1: Oh, no. I moved on from it already.
0: No, but I think...
1: No, I moved on. I told you, though. I do have it clocked.
0: All right.
1: I got it clocked.
0: This is the TJ Show, and see what you did. Look what you started.
1: Have fun.
0: You want to give her the concert tickets that you're not going to use?
1: No. Yeah. I don't need anything. I'm good.
3: You want to see Avenged Sevenfold?
1: I don't want nothing from you. Nope.
0: Thank you for turning on your radio. We'll figure this out.

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0: I'm TJ, and this is the TJ Show. Welcome to it on Max 98.3. This is the TJ Show, or news. It sounds different around here. Kenny reads through every story he can find, and then he brings us the most interesting ones. Kenny, what's happening on the planet today?
1: We're learning about a recent traffic jam during rush hour traffic in Washington, D.C. after a suspicious object was left outside a Washington, D.C. firehouse. Traffic was shut down for 2 hours.
0: Oh, my goodness.
1: So there was a report of a suspicious electronic device with exposed wires outside the building. They called in the bomb squad. Again, this took 2 hours to sort out.
0: And by the way, Washington, D.C., without an issue, has a lot of traffic.
2: Oh, yeah.
0: You can't even move. You try to get from one block to the next, it could take 45 minutes.
2: You're better off walking.
0: Yep.
1: After the investigation concluded, it was discovered that this suspicious device was a toy meant for grown-ups, if you catch my meaning.
0: How'd that wind up there?
1: Somebody left it there. It's unclear exactly why it was left there, if it was, you know, supposed to be like a scare of something more serious, or if it was a joke, or if it was accidentally left there. The person who left the package, they're looking for that person. They have questions for.
0: How about
2: Oh, yeah, I'm sure they do.
0: Lots of questions, actually.
1: Yes.
0: Kenny, what else do you have? Glad everyone's safe, by the way. Yeah. I'll take that as good news.
1: The Powerball for over $1 billion was hit by a single ticket in Illinois. And yesterday, TJ, you asked the question, do you really want to win the lottery?
0: We pretty quickly resolved that question. Yes, unanimously, we would like. I just thought, like, well, you know, is it going to mess up our life? Is it going to destroy our relationships? More money, more problems. But yeah, we'd like to try it.
1: Yeah, well, there is something known as the lottery curse, and there is concern about people who win the lottery and what happens to their life after this life-changing money enters the situation. So the USA Today tracked down 31 publicly identified Powerball winners. Each of them won over $50 million. And as it turns out, most of them are doing just fine.
0: Oh, so
2: I'm sure they are. Weird.
0: Your theory was right, Jacob.
2: Yeah. Give it to me and then I'll let you see. I'll see how it goes.
0: Okay, great.
1: Yeah, financial advisors and winners explain the main challenge isn't a magical hex, but rather an overwhelming shift in lifestyle, including sudden influxes of unwanted attention, requests for money, and lawsuits from strangers, acquaintances, or family members. But most of these people are living a quiet, low-profile life. Public records showing many living comfortably in high-value homes without negative news coverage.
0: Well, there you go.
2: That's good. Happy for them.
0: Kenny, what else do you have?
1: The NBA released its full schedule for this upcoming season. There are 5 teams that have 34 nationally televised games, including the Knicks, Spurs, Sixers, Lakers, and Thunder. But there are also 5 teams that just have 2 nationally televised games. Those are the Bucks, Grizzlies, Kings, Nets, and Pelicans. They also have information on the most expensive tickets expected for this season. And no surprise, the opening matchup with the Knicks and 76ers, now featuring LeBron James, they say the get-in price is $1,722. That's the cheapest ticket you can get on the secondary
2: and
1: market.
2: That's probably like in the nosebleed. Those are like championship prices.
0: That's right. Crazy. Thanks for keeping us somewhat informed.
1: That's what's happening.

0: I am so excited to welcome my brother-in-law, Josh, to the radio program. Hey, Josh.
1: Hey, TJ. How's it going, buddy?
0: Good. You know, you came to mind because J-Bo is currently struggling with something that I know you have also struggled with.
1: And okay, let's talk.
0: You have a solution in your life. J-Bo has a dog.
2: Mm-hmm. I do.
0: And you have how many dogs at your house?
1: Currently, we have 5 dogs in our pack.
0: No, he didn't plan with 5 dogs.
2: That's great.
0: This happened actually unexpectedly. He cares a lot about animals, and you know what is it? Your son moved back in, and they brought a dog or two.
1: Yeah. The 2 dogs downstairs are in-law dogs.
0: Right.
1: They don't really mix with the other dogs. They don't like them.
2: Even the dogs are annoyed by the other dogs. Yeah. Too much.
1: Yeah. So there are too many dogs.
0: So he has too many dogs. And the backyard got out of control. Dogs, yeah. They have to go to the bathroom,
2: that's
0: right?
2: You.
1: Oh, my gosh.
0: And
1: after winter, it was like a crime scene.
2: Ugh.
1: It was bad.
0: And you didn't want to deal with it, is that right?
1: No, I did not want to deal with it.
0: So what is your solution that you've been doing ever since?
1: So we hire a service that comes over once a week, and they scoop up the doo-doo. And then they leave, and they send me a little note. Hey, we're all done.
0: And how much do you pay for that?
1: It's $30 a week.
2: That's it?
1: For 5 dogs, and it's scaled, you know what I mean? So I have to admit, I'm probably at the outer limit, right? I mean...
2: Yeah, you're getting over.
0: So he is spending $1,560 a year just to have his backyard cleaned up for him. Which, hey, if you've got it, then you've got it.
2: But also, you know, people can spend that sometimes in a month on clothes. So it just, you know, depends what your priorities are.
0: But the reason I wanted to get you on the phone is apparently your backyard has gotten out of control, J-Bo.
2: You say that. I didn't say that.
0: Well, didn't you say your dog used concrete for the first time?
2: My dog used concrete because my backyard is overgrown with grass because she's fertilized it. So if anything, it's out of control in a good way.
1: There's also mowing.
0: This is inspiration for a business opportunity. It seems like this idea of someone cleaning up your backyard for you is catching on.
2: That's a bad idea.
0: You know, that's multiple houses at, what, $1,500 a year? That adds up. A lot of people got a lot of dough.
1: He's very busy, and he's always hiring $125 a month.
2: I'll do it for $100. Yeah, because he comes once a week, so...
0: Now you're undercutting.
2: Yeah, no, I'll do it. I mean, because I...
1: Oh, you're going to come to my house and do it?
2: I would. If that's a viable business, yeah, because that doesn't bother me at all. I have to clean up after my own dogs. Why not clean up after other people's dogs for money?
1: I guess. So you want to leave your really well-respected job at TJ's. Like, put your little headphones down, right? Like, all right, guys, I'm out. Get your, like, jumpsuit on and go and clean up dog doo-doo.
2: I don't see it like that.
3: No,
2: this man owns a business. That's very respectful.
3: No, this should be my side hustle.
2: Mm-hmm.
1: Okay.
2: Because how long does it take to clean up a little doo-doo?
1: Yeah, but it's like 10 minutes.
0: Can you hold on for a second, Josh?
1: Sure, buddy.
0: All right, well, we'll get more with Josh in a moment. It's coming up on the TJ Show.
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5: AP News, I'm Mike Hempen. Luigi Mangione faces up to life in prison after pleading guilty in the death of United Healthcare CEO Brian Thompson. Jamie McDonald is U.S. Attorney for the Southern District of New York.
6: At 6:45 on a December morning, Luigi Mangione stalked and murdered Brian Thompson in cold blood on a public sidewalk in Midtown Manhattan. Just a few moments ago, Mangione pled guilty to his heinous act. This was not a spontaneous act of violence. It was deliberate, calculated, and premeditated.
5: Mangione's attorneys are seeking to dismiss a separate New York State murder case on double jeopardy grounds. An American missionary kidnapped in October in Niger has been released.
7: Missionary organization SIM International says Kevin Rydat is in good health and in the care of U.S. officials.
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4: From the Tri-County Weather Center, showers and thunderstorms today, high of 81, 60% chance of rain. Tonight, 50% chance of showers and a low of 68. For the weekend, we have showers and thunderstorms, high of 85 Saturday, 60% chance of rain. Saturday night, showers and thunderstorms again and a low of 71, 40% chance of rain. Sunday, slight chance of showers and a high of 84, 60% chance for the day, and then 30% chance tonight, a low of 65. Outlook for Monday, 20% chance of showers and a high of 78. To see your extended weather forecast, visit our website, max983.net.
9: Well, right now on the line, and you know, I really do sincerely enjoy working and talking with a lot of our customers. I do not get to visit with Phyllis Willie very much from the new kitchen store, just because we are crammed busy in life and everything. But when I do, it's a very pleasant conversation and time. Phyllis, thanks for being back on the air with me.
10: Well, thank you so much. It's our pleasure to be online today.
9: Well, you know, of course, it's been a crazy week, but hopefully all of us are getting back into the swing of things, and we want to get listeners excited about your event that's going on Saturday at the new kitchen store. But before we talk about the event on Saturday, I want you to tell our listeners, how did your vision for a store like this come into being, Phyllis?
10: Well, we started out as antique dealers years ago, and it was matching dinnerware and talking about how family times around the table meant so much. So when the store actually started taking shape, that's what we started to do, was to let people come in and then pick out their dinnerware and start thinking once again about getting the family back around the table.
9: Well, it's a pretty amazing store. The times that I've been in, it's, you know, it's funny because every time I've stopped in, you've not been there, so I've never got to meet you in person. You've got so many unique items all throughout that store.
10: Yeah, and, you know, we're focusing again on cooking classes. Matter of fact, you know, we have several coming up because it seems like a lot of nowadays people are going and eating out quite a bit, and the focus isn't on eating at home anymore. Oh. And so that's one of the things we've been trying to bring back as well.
9: So cooking classes, you do that regularly?
10: Yes.
9: Hey, Phyllis, let our listeners know, what kinds of things have you taught folks how to cook? And one even happened last night.
10: Orange ginger chicken. They're doing a Brussels sprout type thing, and we're doing a cherry chocolate surprise cake. We have a class coming up in October that is for Indian cooking. And we've had a lot of interest in people wanting to learn how to do Indian cuisine, especially with everybody talking about how healthy it is to use peppers in your cooking right now. And we do focus on the health aspect as well.
9: Hey, I got a joke with you a little bit right now. Have you ever had a hillbilly cooking class, how to cook hillbilly food?
10: Well, I know one of my favorite things on Facebook is this guy from the Appalachian Mountains giving you words to see if you knew. And, of course, I'm from Tennessee originally, and so obviously I know all those words.
9: Oh, hey, I got one for you, Phyllis. Have you ever heard carned?
10: Carned?
9: Carn. It's spelled like K.
10: Probably corn.
9: No. K-W-A-R-N-E-D. Kjarn. Or Q. Q-W-A-R-N-E-D. Okay. Let me give you the backstory. So my sister-in-law, of course, you know, everybody in our family, we're all from like southeastern Kentucky area. And everybody in our area, they had words that they'd say. And if something was really dirty and nasty and needed cleaning, you'd say, that's all kjarned over. And I was in Tennessee at a music school, an intensive, and I said something to the instructor about kjarned over. And he is like, what in the world? Well, the next day, he came back and he said, guess what? That word actually is carrion. It means dead and decaying flesh.
10: That's the way these words work. And so I just have so much fun listening to them because... you know, a dragonfly in the north is a dragonfly, and in the south, it's a snake doctor.
9: Really? I've never heard that one, Phyllis.
10: Oh, my gosh. Yeah, there's thousands of words like that. Matter of fact, when I went to grade school, I couldn't believe it. The kids didn't know what I was talking about when I said turtle all. That's the trunk of a car. So I got to telling them, I said, I'm from a foreign country, and they all believed me.
9: I love it. More with Phyllis from the New Kitchen Store in Walkerton coming up.
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9: Well, okay, Phyllis, let's talk about Saturday's big event at the New Kitchen Store. You do this every year, and it's a handy thing.
10: Yeah, we're going to be sharpening knives. We carry five or six brands at the store. The ones that we carry, we're going to sharpen for free. The factory reps will be in to do the sharpening. And the ones that we don't carry, they will still go ahead and do the sharpening, but there's going to be a $3 donation to Grace of Closet here in Walkerton. It's a place that they give away, we'll say, shampoos and things like that for people that need them. And so they're going to be there taking in the money for those donations.
9: Well, that's not bad, $3 a knife. And when you're trying to cook, Phyllis, and you got a dull knife, you are in trouble.
10: You got that right.
9: What else is going on during the day?
10: Well, we've got several events inside the building this year where we're going to be showing you how to make mice out of radishes and apples, swans, and just some very unique techniques with knives. And then we've also got one of the gals is going to be talking about fresh milled flour there, because one of the newest additions to the store is the flour mills and the prospect of making fresh milled bread. So they're going to be talking about some of our upcoming classes.
9: Well, the New Kitchen Store, of course, is located on Route 6, Highway 6. But what's the street name actually in Walkerton, Phyllis?
10: Roosevelt. It's 1100 Roosevelt Road.
9: Okay, and if you're coming from the south, just head up, and when you hit Highway 6, go east, just a little ways.
10: And that'll put you right in our store. It's about a quarter mile out of town.
9: What are the hours for the event tomorrow, Phyllis?
10: The sharpening itself will be from 9 to 4, but the store will be open from 9 to 6.
9: Okay, it's Phyllis Willie today talking New Kitchen Store in Walkerton. A fun event tomorrow, handy event. And stop by. You never know what you'll find at the New Kitchen Store.
10: I appreciate that so much. Hope to see you on Saturday.

0: Hey, I'm TJ of the brand new TJ Show. You can hear us afternoons on Max 98.3. This is the TJ Show. My brother-in-law Josh is on the phone. Once he gets going, and in a good way, he's like a lawnmower. He doesn't stop. He's got a lot to say.
1: A lot of energy there.
0: He's one of the funniest people I know. Did you know that, Josh?
2: That can't be true. You're like literally in a room with professional, hilarious people.
0: No, it's true. And you know, Josh is also a guy. He is one of the least observant people that I've ever met.
2: And yeah, I can't observe anything.
0: Yeah, he doesn't notice. He's kind of like real life Mr. Magoo. The world is just happening around him. And I first learned this. I'm going to tell this story because I've never shared this on the show. So Josh, I was visiting him. It was like one of the first times I had met him. And Josh was cracking everyone up. And my wife, Jess, was preparing little dinner rolls. And so we both decided we were going to sneak a bunch of marshmallows into the dinner roll so that when he opened it up, it would be gooey and messy. And he'd say, "What is this?" And then we'd say marshmallows. I don't know why we thought this would be funny, but we thought it'd be hilarious. So we put marshmallows.
2: You make a living at this.
0: No, we put the marshmallows in his dinner roll. We bake it, and we're all looking forward to it. Jess and I are like, "Oh, man, we can't wait to see him take a bite." He takes a bite. This marshmallow just goes all over his face. He's got marshmallow in his beard, and he's trying to chew through it.
1: Oh.
0: And we're cracking up. We can't breathe. He swallows it. He doesn't say a word. He just keeps eating.
1: He's like, whatever, this is good.
0: And we're like, what is happening? He literally has marshmallow dangling from his beard. So we go, "Josh, how did you like the roll?" And he was like, "Oh, it was great." I said, "Did you notice anything about it?" And he's like, "No, it was a great roll." So Jess, my wife, has to admit, well, we put marshmallows in there. He said, "Oh, is that what that was?" He thought it was undercooked and didn't want to hurt Jess's feelings.
1: Oh, gosh, it's sweet.
0: So he didn't say anything about it. And I just thought that was one of the funniest things. And also, like, yeah, what a sweet guy that he didn't want to hurt his sister's feelings, and he just rolled with it.
2: Do I know the story? Because that is hilarious.
0: You don't remember the story?
1: You don't remember.
2: No, I don't remember that story at all.
0: See, this is why he has so much joy. You know, like in Sheep Detectives, they talk a lot about, do you want to forget your memories? Josh has chosen to forget his memories.
1: You're like a goldfish.
2: I also have no, like to recognize faces. So if you put on a hat, you might as well be in deep cover. I don't recognize people. And people are always like, "You remember me, right?" I'm like, "Sure. Eventually,
1: yeah, sure.
2: I will. Maybe."
0: Well, Josh, I really love being your brother-in-law. Thank you for hanging out on the radio with us.
2: Absolutely. Call me anytime. I have very funny stories about TJ, especially about when he was into that foraging era.
0: Well, tell it. What was so funny about that?
2: Remember, I'm at the pool, and TJ is not there. I don't know where he is. Jess is foraging. So he comes out with a blueberry and 3 raspberries. He's like, "I just spent an hour foraging." And for some reason, I thought this is so funny.
1: An hour foraging, you come up with 4 little pieces of fruit?
0: It wasn't a good run, but I was trying to find food in the wild. I thought that was an admirable thing.
2: It is, but you got to be a little better at it.
0: All right, I got to run, Josh. Have a great rest of the day.
2: All right. See you in the pool. Bye.

0: And yeah, we did this because my dog Luna was all alone at home. My wife Jess would leave the house and thought, wow, why don't I turn the radio on? It'll keep her company. She'll hear my voice, Dada's voice.
1: That's right.
0: And it turns out, totally bored her. She fell asleep, and it was because we were only talking about human-related issues, so we changed that up real fast. We started featuring the biggest stories in animal headlines. We called it Luna's Animal Tales. Now she waits by the radio. Other pets love this segment, too. Even people like it. Let's start in Portland, Oregon. This is a weird story. Two goats got loose, and they went to a bus station, and they were just waiting there. Security footage shows that the goats boarded the bus, and they were actually on the bus with the people. Then they got off the bus, and police could not locate them. And so people are asking, where did they come from? Where are they going? Did they have a valid fare? Some questions may never be answered here. But that is so weird that a goat would think to get on a bus. I wonder if it wanted to be around the people. Maybe it was a pet and it was used to people.
2: The video is funny. It was all captured on surveillance camera. You literally see these goats getting on a bus.
1: It's funny that no one on the bus like took them off the bus before the bus took off.
0: They let themselves off?
2: That's what the story says, right?
0: Well, I don't know. Did you see the footage?
2: I saw the footage of them getting on the bus.
0: Oh, okay. Yeah. A lot of mystery around this story. Lots of animals traveling to different places, including a stray kitten. There's a student that was returning to the University of Georgia from New Jersey. It was an 800-mile drive. When she gets to the University of Georgia, she sees a little paw coming out from underneath the car in the undercarriage, and she realizes it's a little kitten. So she calls the campus police. They start taking bolts out of the car. They can't get it out. She's like, I don't even know how this thing got into the car. She wound up taking it to a mechanic shop, Tires Plus. They had to take the car apart to get to the kitten.
1: Oh, my goodness.
0: And how cool is this? They didn't even charge. They didn't accept payment. They said, nope, we're just doing our part. The cat is now up for adoption and is expected to get adopted. They named the cat Jersey in honor of its nice trek from New Jersey. I think that's a cute story. Glad that ended well. And then we've got a story here about a turtle. This tortoise escaped from its owner's home and 2 weeks later was spotted 12 and a half miles away at a tortoise preserve, of all places. And they're like, how did it get there? That wouldn't happen
2: that
0: fast.
2: How did it know to go there?
0: Well, they seem to think it is possible that the tortoise could walk that far, but more than likely someone saw the tortoise in the road and said, it doesn't belong here, and they drove it to the preserve, and then they found it in the parking lot. So everything's fine. They were able to connect with the owner. A staff member brought it home. I remember I was in my brother-in-law's backyard. I didn't realize he had a pet turtle. It was actually a tortoise, one of those huge ones. I'm on the phone, and I hear something rustling in the bushes, and all of a sudden the tortoise pops out. I'm like,
1: hello.
0: Whoa. And then I was like, oh, good to see you, buddy. Gave him a little pet on his shell. It was a wonderful interaction. Anyway, those are Luna's Animal Tales, the biggest stories in animal headlines right here on The TJ Show.

0: I mean, some things take time.
1: Yeah, according to the postal worker, they believe it likely fell behind a desk or got lost in some post office equipment. The post date on the postcard from Copenhagen was July 2000, but the California postmark was August 2026. So I'm assuming that it was lost somewhere in Denmark in their postal system, finally found, sent, and then it eventually made its way to Bob.
0: Well, next time you're upset with the USPS, just know it happens everywhere.
2: Right.
3: You know? Yeah. And what a cool thing. I mean, it's got to be so touching to receive that. And I wonder if there's, like, some interesting timing there. It's really cool.
1: Well, he said the timing of it couldn't have been better. He called it a postcard from heaven.
3: There you go.
1: His mother died 4 years ago. His father died 6 years ago during the COVID-19 pandemic in the hospital. So with the restrictions, you weren't allowed to visit people in the hospital back then. He never got to say goodbye to his dad.
3: Wow. Mm. Interesting.
1: So receiving this postcard, he said it couldn't have come at a better time for him.
3: It's a great story.
1: Yeah, I love it.
3: Kenny, what else do you have?
1: The New York Times did an analysis of the most commonly used emojis. Mm. Do you have any guesses what the most commonly used emoji might be?
3: I'm going to guess the crying face emoji, but I don't know if it's the one that's straight or slanted.
1: Okay. J-Bo, do you have any guesses?
0: Kissy face.
1: Kissy face, that's a good guess. Heather?
2: Thumbs up.
1: Thumbs up.
2: That's the one I use a lot.
1: TJ, you're closest. As a matter of fact, the top three all have tears involved.
3: Interesting.
1: Yeah, so number one on the list is the, quote, loudly crying face. That's the one that has pretty much waterfalls of tears coming out of the eyes.
3: The one straight down? Isn't that the sad
1: straight
3: one?
1: Straight down.
2: Yeah,
1: that's sad,
2: that's
1: yeah.
2: The sad one. Yeah.
1: It is the sad one.
3: All right.
1: Number two is the rolling on the floor laughing emoji. So that's the crying face, but it's turned sideways.
3: That's really hysterical.
1: Something.
3: That's when you're really cracked up.
1: It's funny. And then the third one is the face with tears of joy. So a smiling face with the tears coming out of the side. Those are the top three, all having to do with tears. Red heart comes in at number four, and then the folded hands emoji comes in at number five.
2: Mm-hmm. None of those are fun.
3: A lot of tears in this world.
2: They're
3: right
2: all
3: now.
2: Lame.
3: Mm-hmm. Yeah. Kenny, thanks for keeping us somewhat informed.
1: That's what's happening.
3: By the way, if you only catch a tiny portion of our show or you want to catch up on some of what you missed from during the week, go find our podcast. Just type in the TJ Show wherever you listen to them and we'll pop up right there. But first and foremost, thank you as always for turning on your radio today.

0: got David in Charleston, South Carolina. Hey, David.
1: Hey.
0: Tell us, what is the most exciting part of your life right now?
1: I'm retired now, and I'm volunteering at Habitat for Humanity.
2: Hey, nice. What do you do there? Are you helping build houses?
1: Yeah. We've got one almost completed, and it's just great people giving back.
2: Are those skills you came into the volunteer position with, or did you learn it as you went?
1: I used to do high-risk obstetrics, but that's some surgical skills, so I'm handy.
0: That's cool.
2: Hey, that's awesome.
0: Did you like doing that kind of work?
1: Oh, it was so terrific, so fulfilling. I did complicated obstetrics of twins and triplets and quads and quints and hypertension and diabetes and prematurity, the whole bit. So it was a great career.
0: Wow.
1: So I've delivered over 50 sets of triplets in my career.
0: Wow.
3: That's pretty cool.
1: Now I'm having a great retirement.
0: Wow, I'm very impressed with that. I think that's awesome. Well, it sounds like you're really living life. Like, life hasn't stopped going a million miles an hour. Now you're volunteering. That's super cool. Good for you.
1: Thanks so much. And you're right. It's got to take every day. I'm heading into town now to see my oncologist. I had a head and neck cancer removed 2 years ago, but I also have Parkinson's disease.
2: So I
1: take every day for what it can give me. So.
0: That's great, David.
4: David, I was curious, because you've delivered a lot of babies. Do any of the babies that you delivered stay in touch with you as they grow up and get older?
1: I delivered a set of quintuplets, and I got invited to their high school graduation party.
3: Oh, that's cool.
2: Oh, that's really sweet.
0: Nice. Wait, so somebody had five babies?
2: Ooh.
1: I tell the story. I was, I'm scrubbing my hands, getting ready to do the surgery, and a medical student is standing there next to me. He's going to be helping with the surgery, and the medical student says, "Gosh, doctor, how do you deliver quintuplets?" And I said, "You make an incision in the uterus, and you pull out babies until it's empty."
0: I'll okay. take note of that. Huh? Yeah, in case I'm ever on a plane and they need help.
1: Yeah.
0: That's crazy. Well, David, what a pleasure to get to talk to you. You call us again sometime, okay? Be safe out there in this wild world.
1: Absolutely.
0: There he is, David.
2: Appreciate you, David. Thanks for calling.
0: Yep.
1: Live every day.
2: You yeah. too.
5: Awesome.
0: Absolutely.
1: Thank you.
0: Bye.
1: Bye-bye.
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7: I'm Mike Hempen with an AP News Minute. Luigi Mangione has pleaded guilty to federal stalking charges in the killing of United Healthcare CEO Brian Thompson. He could get life in prison. More wildfires are breaking out across Europe.
8: Firefighters in central England, France, Italy, Spain, and further east are struggling against multiple fires as a new wave of record-breaking heat bakes areas over Europe. All 1,800 residents of the village of Gehr in Germany's North Rhine-Westphalia state have been evacuated after a wildfire in a nearby forest threatened to reach their homes. And in Croatia, 14 people have been hospitalized, of whom 7 remain in life-threatening condition early Friday from a fire that raged overnight by the coastal town of Omis, forcing more than 1,000 people to evacuate their homes. And in Spain, historical artifacts have been swiftly removed from the monastery of San Juan de la Pena and taken for safekeeping as a wildfire advances on the site. I'm Charles Teletesma.
7: I'm Mike Hempel.
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6: From the Tri-County Weather Center, showers and thunderstorms today, high of 81, 60% chance of rain. Tonight, 50% chance of showers and a low of 68. For the weekend, we have showers and thunderstorms, high of 85 Saturday, 60% chance of rain. Saturday night, showers and thunderstorms again and a low of 71, 40% chance of rain. Sunday, slight chance of showers and a high of 84, 60% chance for the day, and then 30% chance tonight, a low of 65. Outlook for Monday, 20% chance of showers and a high of 78. To see your extended weather forecast, visit our website, max983.net.

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1: This is such a bizarre story. I would think if someone wanted to cheat in a tournament, you would think twice about that because literally everything is on tape. Like,
2: everything.
1: How would you...
2: Everything's being recorded.
1: Yeah, how do you even get away with this? Well, obviously he didn't. So there was a former college golfer. He faked a hole-in-one during a members tournament. This was near St. Louis. Before his round, this golfer goes and places a ball directly into the cup. And then he like goes back to where you tee off, and he acts like he's just teeing off. So he hits his ball first, and then he goes, "Hey guys, listen, I gotta go take a phone call. I gotta talk to my sick grandma."
2: Wow.
1: So they're like, "Okay, cool." He goes, I'll meet you on the green." So they get to the green, and he's like, "You know, I had a bad shot. Can't find the ball." Sure enough, the ball is in the hole, right? The quote, ball is in the hole. And everyone starts celebrating. They're like, "Yeah, man, a hole in one." And there was a big prize. So the course staff reviews the security footage, and they see every detail. Him driving up to the tee, putting it in, driving away. And it's like, this is embarrassing. So he says, "Yeah, complete stupidity. I shouldn't have done it. No real motivation." And then he resigned from his membership at the golf club. I don't understand what
2: is
1: going on.
2: That's a lot of effort.
1: Yes.
2: A lot of effort just to cheat.
1: But could you imagine planning all that and then every move's on tape? And they're watching you run and then run real fast back, looking over your shoulder.
2: And then you brought your grandmother into this.
1: It reminds me of, remember the story, it was a fishing tournament, I think it was in Florida, and people were stuffing the fish with weights, and it's like, wow, this fish is pretty small, but it weighs many pounds.
2: Yep.
1: How does it, people are cheating all kinds of different ways. Yes, Kenny?
3: With golf, it's just a part of the game. People cheat at golf all the time, even just recreational players. My dad cheats at golf every time I play with him.
1: How so?
3: Well, of course, his first shot inevitably goes in the woods. And he goes, "Well, I guess that's my breakfast ball. I'll take another one." And it doesn't count.
1: But that's
2: hilarious.
1: You're not really playing then.
4: That was a mulligan. You talked in my backswing, all right? So I get another one.
1: You get
2: so
1: to do it again.
2: Blame everything else except for the fact that he's to warm up a little bit.
3: Right. And he's famous for using the foot wedge.
1: Which is what?
3: So you hit the ball. Let's say it's like stuck in the rough or the grass. You take your foot and you kick it over to a better spot.
1: Oh, is that a club?
4: Yeah, that's my foot wedge, and I'm pretty attached to that club, TJ.
2: That's quite hilarious.
4: Literally.
1: You know, it's funny because the guys who I grew up with, they still golf. And by the way they talk, you'd think they should be playing pro. I wonder if some of these elements enter into their game. And like every dad who's great at golf has the foot wedge.
3: Yeah, well, when you're improving your shot every time, it's not fair. You can't count that as a real score. And I don't get why recreational golfers want to cheat. Like, don't you want to get better? Don't you want to see your actual results?
2: It also doesn't mean anything.
1: Right.
2: You're not going to win anything
5: to do.
2: Yeah, you're not going to win anything. You're not getting a green jacket.
1: Right.
2: Like, it doesn't mean anything.
1: Yeah, like, don't you just want to get better at the game?
2: Yeah, or have fun.
5: People who are proud of winning something but with cheating are losers. Like, legit losers.
1: And there you go. This is the TJ Show.
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0: This is the TJ Show, and one of our favorite people is there on the phone. Is that you, Genesis?
1: It's me, TJ.
0: Hey! So, Genesis is our building runner extraordinaire. I think that's what it says on your business card, right?
1: Probably we need to add that.
0: Yeah, she's
1: great. They have me label as some other things.
0: Don't you keep this building chugging along? Like you're... Yeah, there you go.
1: Yep, try the best I can.
0: All right, yeah, and you do a great job with it. But has come up on our floor. Now,
2: it doesn't go down, whichever one.
0: Well, something doesn't go down on our floor. You may remember we had a lot of visitors on our floor. A lot of, college kids, and they were walking around.
1: Mm-hmm.
0: I don't know what they eat, but J-Bo, the floor is yours. Go ahead, tell.
2: Well, when I went to use the restroom, I had notice in my, because I practiced a courtesy flush, and so I was practicing the courtesy flush the first time, and I noticed the toilet sounded kind of different than it usually sounds. And so I was like, something's wrong with this toilet. And this is like after days of me not visiting this establishment.
0: Good run.
2: Yeah, you know, had a nice little run. I didn't visit it.
0: Timed out at home.
2: Yeah, exactly. So I'm assuming that the situation that happened with this toilet, it not flushing, had nothing to do with me. I wanted you to know that it was not on me. It was on, I think, I don't want to point any fingers.
0: Pause. Do you understand?
1: I am glad that you're making it clear that it was not you.
0: It was not J-Bo. You got that, right?
1: I got it clear.
2: Yes, because I'm the one that reported it, because I'm a good Samaritan.
0: Right.
2: But I did not do it.
1: And we appreciate that.
0: Genesis, none of us want to be known as cloggers.
2: Mm-hmm.
0: And to my understanding, none of us in this room have clogged one of this building's toilets. Is that accurate?
3: Not yet.
1: Not yet.
0: Okay, so we all have a good track record, but go ahead, continue, J-Bo.
2: Right, so I just want to make it clear that it was not me.
0: We know.
2: Okay, I had to reiterate that. And that it still has not been resolved.
1: Yes. Let me go downstairs right now.
2: I don't want to snitch. No. I don't want to tell her that part.
1: But you needed to say something.
0: No, but...
1: Because, guess what?
2: What?
1: Danny sent a request yesterday for a clogged sink, and it got resolved the same day.
3: Yes, it did.
1: Mm-hmm.
0: Question, could you use a different stall... Or do you like the one that's out of service so much that you just need to get it fixed ASAP?
2: Yes, I can use a different stall, but that one is where I hold office meetings.
0: Oh, it's big enough.
3: That's J-Bo's stall.
2: Yeah.
0: So, like, it's not necessary, but preferable. And you know it's nice to be in the big stall, right?
2: Yeah, it's nice
0: Everyone
2: to be in
0: knows.
2: Comfort.
0: It's nice to have space.
1: It's more comfortable. Yeah.
0: Sure, you know, it was just a miscommunication, but Genesis, I know you always get the job done, and we appreciate all the great work you do. And remember who it wasn't?
1: It wasn't J-Bo.
0: Yeah, that's right.
2: Thank you. Mm-hmm. Thank you.
0: Also known as?
2: It wasn't me.
0: It wasn't me.
2: That's right.
0: Hey, it wasn't me. Okay.
4: No. That sounds wrong.
2: It wasn't me.
1: Thank you, guys. You have a great one.
0: Love you, Genesis.
1: I love you guys, too.
0: This is the TJ Show.

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1: Kankakee Valley Broadcasting has announced that, in keeping with the rules and regulations of the Federal Communications Commission, it is seeking to involve qualified community groups in the dissemination of all job vacancy information for the stations of WKVIAM and FM and WYMR-FM. 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

0: This is the TJ Show, our news. It sounds different around here. Kenny reads through every story he can find, and then he brings us the most interesting ones. Kenny, what's happening on the planet today?
1: I'm sure you're familiar with the term rage bait. This is something, content created for social media that's meant to enrage the people who see it. So there is a guy who was interviewed by the New York Post. He claims he makes $10,000 a month using or making AI-generated rage bait content.
0: So just stories and headlines that will upset people,
1: right,
0: that will get them to engage on their page or watch their videos, and then they make money off of their anger.
1: Yes.
2: And they're made-up stories, right? They're not real stories.
1: No, completely made up.
2: Cool.
1: He says, I like to think of things that will emotionally pull on people.
2: Great.
1: He had one particular viral situation.
3: You're only pulling one emotion, though.
2: Right.
0: It seems that way.
2: Yeah.
3: So if you wanted to pull on people's emotions, you could write something positive.
2: Right. Yeah,
3: but it's also fake.
2: Mm-hmm.
0: Sure.
2: That gets views and clicks.
3: Yeah.
0: Heartfelt poetry. Story about a grandma who met, a middle school crush, mm-hmm, and they came back together.
2: Right.
1: Well, what about remember the one that I fell for with the otter that gave the present to the person that rescued it from the net?
0: Yes, lovely. That's, what would they call that? It's not rage bait, it's love bait?
1: Joy bait?
0: Joy bait.
2: Joy bait.
0: Fake
3: that
0: otter.
3: Good.
2: Yeah.
0: Yeah, that otter, like, delivered a present to a person, and you thought it was real, which was interesting.
1: I did think it was real.
0: Yeah.
1: Well, he says that it takes him less than 10 minutes to create these posts. He calls himself a comedian and a digital storyteller and frames his work as storytelling akin to fiction, movies, or reality TV, stating that the AI is simply a tool in his creative toolbox rather than an attempt to cause harm.
0: Wow.
3: See, but you are causing harm.
0: Yeah.
3: Right?
0: And people are taking it as real, and they're making decisions in their life and reacting as if some of these stories are real. And that's just one person,
1: yeah,
0: who's coming out and saying it. What about all the people that are hiding? I think a lot of the disruption in our world, it can be directly blamed on some of the fake stuff that's been swirling around the internet for years.
2: Mm-hmm.
0: I think we're now starting to get hip to it, but there were just a lot of years where a bunch of fake stuff was just going out there and people were reacting and responding as if it was real. It hasn't been great for society, and no law has caught up to this.
1: Yeah.
0: Because it's so easy for them to be like, well, what's the difference between that and a TV show?
2: Well, you go into a TV show knowing it's not
0: right.
2: real.
3: Right, and usually when news articles are published, usually it's based on facts.
2: Yes, and these posts are like, they look like posts that are like a real person. Like, they, like one of them had screenshots of texts that were just fake.
0: Right.
2: It
0: like,
2: looks real.
0: They're
2: legit
0: making
2: real.
0: It look like
2: a normal person.
0: Right, legitimate delivery system. So people are real. And it's crazy. There's got to be something that starts to define what is okay and what isn't in that space. Because it is causing a lot of disruption.
1: It's troubling, too. This is a young guy. He's 26 years old. He's doing this.
0: And he's making bank off of it.
1: He is.
0: Kenny, thanks for keeping us somewhat informed.
1: That's what's happening.
0: It's another hour of your favorite music and us. 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

0: in South Carolina. Hey, B.
1: I'm here. How you doing?
0: Very good. Hey. Tell me, B, what is the most exciting part of your life right now?
1: I just turned 57 years old, and I'm fabulous.
2: Okay.
0: Hey.
2: And that's what I'm talking about.
0: You know, it's one thing to turn 57, and if you're not fabulous, maybe that's hard, but because you're fabulous, it sounds like you're embracing every year that you get on this earth.
1: I am. I'm a leukemia survivor, so I am very, very, very, very blessed. And I get to live in the greatest state.
0: Well, you know what, since you brought it up, why don't you be the travel agent for South Carolina? You know, we have a lot of different states that are listening. Why should everyone drop what they're doing and go to South Carolina?
1: Well, come on. We've got our manners. We're very loving people. We've got wonderful beaches, wonderful seafood, wonderful historical places, smiling faces, beautiful places. That's what we're known for. And
2: smiling faces, beautiful places. I like that.
0: Are you a travel agent for South Carolina? I was sort of joking, but do you do this for your work?
1: No, I don't. But I mean, I could if you know the right connections. Sure.
0: B, you sound like you're a lot of fun. What kind of work do you do?
1: I help mold and shape little ones.
0: Okay, mold and shape little ones. Well, we need more of that on this planet.
2: Yes.
1: And yes, we do. You know what? God bless the teachers. They will. And yes, your child can be horrible. Yes, your child is not perfect. Support the teachers, y'all.
0: Yeah, no, we need great teachers.
1: You know, it takes a huge heart, y'all, to mold and shape a little mind. We have to teach them to be happy, well-rounded individuals and to love each other. That's what's so important.
0: Well, B, listen, you have any fun weekend plans?
1: I am actually to Georgia, and I am single and fabulous. I'm looking for someone good out there. You know, you never know. And we'll keep in touch. I'll be your Miss South Carolina to go. Y'all call me. We'll switch. Have your people call my people. We'll talk. And we'll keep it going this holiday season.
0: Ooh. Now, watermelon. Do you get watermelons when you go to Georgia and bring them home for the week?
1: Well, technically, people say Georgia's the peach state. That's incorrect. There's more peaches that are produced in South Carolina, y'all. So I do love watermelon, but I'm going up towards Helen, Georgia, home of the Cabbage Patch Kids. So it's really pretty up there.
0: Oh, cool.
1: I got some family up there. Yeah.
2: Nice.
0: Hopefully you'll find a fabulous man while you're strolling around town.
1: Well, you know, single, ready to mingle, and fabulous, and everyone deserves love, and I've kissed some toads, and I'm ready to, you know, for the next chapter of my life. And, y'all, I'll try the dating app. There's too many creeps out there. You know, there's just too many creeps.
2: You've kissed a lot of toads, and now you're ready for your prince, right?
1: I am. Mm-hmm. Too many America's Most Wanted on there, so I'm just going to kind of, you know.
0: Well, they got to go somewhere. They need love, too. I mean, come on. Anyway.
1: Ooh, everybody needs love.
0: We so appreciate you turning on your radio. Thank you for spending this time with us. Thank you for listening.
1: God bless you guys in South Carolina, and I'm glad that we talked today.
0: You have an amazing weekend.
1: Y'all, too. Thank you so much for your time. Bye-bye. Yeah.

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1: AP News, I'm Ben Thomas. Federal court has ordered a halt to construction at the White House, but Donna Warder reports President Trump's not letting it go.
2: The Trump administration is asking the U.S. Supreme Court to allow the White House to continue construction of President Donald Trump's $400 million, 90,000-square-foot ballroom project while it appeals a lower court order to stop the work. Trump's Solicitor General on Friday petitioned the High Court, saying the project also includes a military complex and is vital for national security. Last week, a divided three-judge panel of the U.S. Court of Appeals for the District of Columbia Circuit ruled that Trump had to stop construction because Congress had not approved the project and that he does not have unilateral authority to build the ballroom where the White House East Wing once stood. Donna Warder, Washington.
1: Chief Justice John Roberts set a deadline of Tuesday for those challenging the project. In federal court in Manhattan, Luigi Mangione pled guilty in the killing of UnitedHealthcare CEO, defense attorney Karen Friedman Agnifilo.
3: With today's guilty plea, Mr. Mangione has accepted full responsibility for the death of Brian Thompson, arising from the events of December 4th, 2024, outside of the UnitedHealthcare Investor Conference here in Midtown Manhattan.
1: U.S. Attorney Jamie McDonald.
4: This was not a spontaneous act of violence. It was deliberate, calculated, and premeditated.
1: Mangione's lawyers are now seeking to dismiss a separate New York State murder case on double jeopardy grounds. Mangione faces life in prison. Retail sales fell 0.6% last month, the biggest drop since May of last year. On Wall Street, stocks closed lower, the Dow and the S&P shedding about 0.2%, the Nasdaq 0.3%. The S&P was coming off a record high yesterday and finished the week higher. Oil prices rose again, while pump prices crept higher. AAA puts the national average just below $4.08 per gallon. This is AP News. Along with heat waves, Charles Deledesma reports Europe's been struggling with wildfires this summer.
5: Firefighters in central England, France, Italy, Spain, and further east are struggling against multiple fires as a new wave of record-breaking heat bakes areas over Europe, a task further complicated by exceptionally parched landscapes. All 1,800 residents of the village of Gehe in Germany's North Rhine-Westphalia state have been evacuated after a wildfire in a nearby forest threatened to reach their homes. And in Croatia, 14 people have been hospitalized, of whom 7 remain in life-threatening condition early Friday from a fire that raged overnight by the coastal town of Omis, forcing more than 1,000 people to evacuate their homes. And in Spain, historical artifacts have been swiftly removed from the monastery of San Juan de la Pena and taken for safekeeping as a wildfire advances on the site. I'm Charles Deledesma.
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7: Marshall County will consider a couple new IT positions. I'm Rusty Nix and Max 98.3 FM News. Budget talks continue for the Marshall County Council. Part of the request from President of the Commissioners, Stan Klotz, was to consider two new IT positions, one in particular for the county jail.
8: We've got an issue out at the jail, but we're not keeping up with IT. They're struggling. That's why they're asking you guys for two extra positions.
7: The need for more help in the county's IT department started, according to Klotz, as a suggestion from fellow Commissioner Adam Falstich that the department was understaffed.
8: He claims that for every 100 computers, you should have one IT guy. We've got two IT guys for about, 320 or 40 computers. That's how this conversation got started.
7: Currently, the county pays for IT consulting services from Hyperwave, and Klotz was asked if adding the new IT positions would do away with that cost.
8: Because for what we pay, you're not going to get this quality of guy that they're going to need to do everything. That's just the way it is.
7: County IT Director Mike Marshall weighed in on the discussion, especially regarding a position being added at the jail.
9: I just wanted to say, for the council's benefit, those of you who haven't been here that long, I've been in favor of an IT guy out at that jail since we built it. I think the way it is now, he's going to have to fall under the sheriff because of the information that they're dealing with.
7: Discussion will continue on whether to add the two positions and just how they can be funded. Marshall County Commissioners will have their second meeting of the month on Monday, August 17th, starting at 9:30 a.m. Commissioners will hear regular reports from Jason Peters of the Highway Department, Attorney Sean Cerisi, and Auditor Angie Birchmeyer. They'll also hear requests from Billy Schoaf and John Greer from the Buildings and Grounds, Jackie Franks from the Health Department, and Deb Vandermark and Greg Hildebrand of the County Park Board. A prepay request, a letter of support for naming a portion of U.S. 6, and an emergency declaration for storm damage are listed as commissioner items. Meeting will be held in the second floor meeting room of the county building on Jefferson Street in Plymouth. For special accommodations, please get in touch with the ADA coordinator at 574-935-8720. At least 2 business days before the scheduled meeting to request accommodation. Meeting will also be live streamed on YouTube at Marshall County IN. Hoosier drivers are getting a break at the pump through September 5th, but transportation leaders warn that relief comes with a future cost. Jeanette Cruz reports.
10: The Build Indiana Council thanked Governor Mike Braun for extending the gas tax suspension, which has saved drivers money since April, but temporarily drained over $500 million from road funds. While Governor Braun has committed to backfilling those lost dollars, industry experts say the state is approaching a fiscal cliff. They are urging state lawmakers to find new sustainable funding resources before Indiana's roads and bridges begin to deteriorate. Jeanette Cruz, Network Indiana.
7: 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It appears the Chicago Bears are keeping Hammond at the top of their list for new stadium sites, Jarrett Lewis reports.
11: In an update Thursday, Bears President and CEO Kevin Warren says the team is working diligently with state and local officials in Indiana on a stadium project in Hammond.
12: Even though we've had occasional meetings with the state of Illinois, our sole focus at this point in time is working on a world-class stadium and mixed-use development in Hammond, Indiana.
11: Warren also says they will take their time to make sure they get everything right with this. The team has been playing at Soldier Field in downtown Chicago since 1971. They have also considered a potential site in Arlington Heights. Jarrett Lewis, Network Indiana.
7: And for the record, I'll believe it when I see it. So far as our opening night, we've got that for sure. It's going to start with the preseason coaches show August 19th at the Yellow River Tap and Eatery. We'll be there with all the county head football coaches talking about their teams, their players, and the upcoming season. Come and join us or just tune in. We'll be live on the air, Max 98.3, with our preseason coaches show starting at 7 o'clock on August 19th. 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I'm Rusty Nixon, Max 98.3 FM, part of the winning team at Kankakee Valley Broadcasting.
13: Well, right now on the line, and you know, I really do sincerely enjoy working and talking with a lot of our customers. I do not get to visit with Phyllis Willie very much from the new kitchen store, just because we are crammed busy in life and everything. But when I do, it's a very pleasant conversation and time. Phyllis, thanks for being back on the air with me.
14: Well, thank you so much. It's our pleasure to be online today.
13: Well, you know, of course, it's been a crazy week, but hopefully all of us are getting back into the swing of things, and we want to get listeners excited about your event that's going on Saturday at the New Kitchen Store. But before we talk about the event on Saturday, I want you to tell our listeners, how did your vision for a store like this come into being, Phyllis?
14: Well, we started out as antique dealers years ago, and it was matching dinnerware and talking about how family times around the table meant so much. So when the store actually started taking shape, that's what we started to do, was to let people come in and then pick out their dinnerware and start thinking once again about getting the family back around the table.
13: Well, it's a pretty amazing store. The times that I've been in, it's, you know, it's funny because every time I've stopped in, you've not been there, so I've never got to meet you in person. You've got so many unique items all throughout that store.
14: Yeah, and, you know, we're focusing again on cooking classes. Matter of fact, you know, we have several coming up because it seems like a lot of nowadays people are going and eating out quite a bit, and the focus isn't on eating at home anymore. Oh. And so that's one of the things we've been trying to bring back as well.
13: So cooking classes, you do that regularly?
14: Yes.
13: Hey, Phyllis, let our listeners know, what kinds of things have you taught folks how to cook? And one even happened last night.
14: Orange ginger chicken. They're doing a Brussels sprout type thing, and we're doing a cherry chocolate surprise cake. We have a class coming up in October that is for Indian cooking. And we've had a lot of interest in people wanting to learn how to do Indian cuisine, especially with everybody talking about how healthy it is to use peppers in your cooking right now. And we do focus on the health aspect as well.
13: Hey, I got a joke with you a little bit right now. Have you ever had a hillbilly cooking class, how to cook hillbilly food?
14: Well, I know one of my favorite things on Facebook is this guy from the Appalachian Mountains giving you words to see if you knew. And, of course, I'm from Tennessee originally, and so obviously I know all those words.
13: Oh, hey, I got one for you, Phyllis. Have you ever heard carned?
14: Carn?
13: Carn. It's spelled like K.
14: Probably corn?
13: No. K-W. K-W-A-R-N-E-D, Kjarned, or Q, Q-W-A-R-N-E-D. Okay, let me give you the backstory. So my sister-in-law, of course, you know, everybody in our family, we're all from like southeastern Kentucky area, and everybody in our area, they had words that they'd say, and if something was really dirty and nasty and needed cleaning, you'd say, that's all kjarned over. And I was in Tennessee at a music school, an intensive, and I said something to the instructor about kjarned over. And he is like, what in the world? Well, the next day, he came back and he said, guess what? That word actually is carrion. It means dead and decaying flesh.
14: That's the way these words work. And so I just have so much fun listening to them because... you know, a dragonfly in the north is a dragonfly, and in the south, it's a snake doctor.
13: Really? I've never heard that one, Phyllis.
14: Oh, my gosh. Yeah, there's thousands of words like that. Matter of fact, when I went to grade school, I couldn't believe it. The kids didn't know what I was talking about when I said turtle all. That's the trunk of a car. So I got to telling them, I said, I'm from a foreign country, and they all believed me.
13: I love it. More with Phyllis from the New Kitchen Store in Walkerton coming up.
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15: In the Knox Mall.
13: Oh, well, okay, Phyllis, let's talk about Saturday's big event at the New Kitchen Store. You do this every year, and it's a handy thing.
14: Yeah, we're going to be sharpening knives. We carry 5 or 6 brands at the store. The ones that we carry, we're going to sharpen for free. The factory reps will be in to do the sharpening. And the ones that we don't carry, they will still go ahead and do the sharpening, but there's going to be a $3 donation to Grace of Closet here in Walkerton. It's a place that they give away, we'll say, shampoos and things like that for people that need them. And so they're going to be there taking in the money for those donations.
13: Well, that's not bad. $3 a knife. And when you're trying to cook, Phyllis, and you got a dull knife, you are in trouble.
14: You got that right.
13: What else is going on during the day?
14: Well, we've got several events inside the building this year where we're going to be showing you how to make mice out of radishes and apples, swans, and just some very unique techniques with knives. And then we've also got one of the gals is going to be talking about fresh milk flour there, because one of the newest additions to the store is the flour mills and the prospect of making fresh milk bread. So they're going to be talking about some of our upcoming classes.
13: Well, the new kitchen store, of course, is located on Route 6, Highway 6. But what's the street name actually in Walkerton, Phyllis?
14: Roosevelt. It's 1100 Roosevelt Road.
13: Okay, and if you're coming from the south, just head up, and when you hit Highway 6, go east just a little ways.
14: And that'll put you right in our store. It's about a quarter mile out of town.
13: What are the hours for the event tomorrow, Phyllis?
14: The sharpening itself will be from 9 to 4, but the store will be open from 9 to 6.
13: Okay, it's Phyllis Willie today talking New Kitchen Store in Walkerton, a fun event tomorrow, handy event, and stop by. You never know what you'll find at the New Kitchen Store.
14: I appreciate that so much. Hope to see you on Saturday.

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4: 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Corn, soybeans, and wheat all saw double-digit gains to close out the week as traders added risk premium on tight supplies, strong soybean demand, and lower U.S. yield estimates. September corn up 11 at 459, D's corn 11 and a quarter higher, 483 and a quarter. September soybeans gaining 11 and three quarters, 1177 and three quarters. Novi beans 10 and a quarter higher, 1192 and a half. And September wheat climbing 22 to 674 and three quarters. October live cattle, though, dropping $1.17 to 218.87, and October lean hogs 37 cents lower, 81.75. I'm CJ Miller, Hoosier Ag Today, 20 years serving Indiana farmers.
5: This is a Bloomberg Money Minute. It's right out of the Jetsons. Tesla, with help from SpaceX, is planning to unveil a new roadster design that it says can fly, according to the information. Tesla says there'll be some kind of demonstration at a SpaceX testing site in Texas as soon as later this month. Wall Street ending a little bit lower today after consumer sentiment, as measured by the University of Michigan, was lower this month for the first time in 3 months on worries about inflation. And we saw a pullback in retail spending in July, mostly on new cars and online shopping. At the close, the Dow down 108 points, the Nasdaq down 74, the S&P was lower by 13. With no movement in talks to reopen the Strait of Hormuz to tanker traffic, oil closed nearly 2% higher. It's at $82.40 a barrel. And union officials say that automaker Stellantis is considering closing permanently and selling off a Jeep assembly plant near Toronto that's been idled for about the last 3 years. Tom Busby, Bloomberg Radio.
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10: Turning now to funeral arrangements. 69-year-old Clifford D. Minter of Winnemac passed away July 29th. Private graveside services will be held at the Winnemac Cemetery McKinley Edition in Winnemac. Arrangements have been entrusted to Frayne Mortuary in Winnemac for 69-year-old Clifford D. Minter of Winnemac. Services will be held for Virginia Niece of Knox tomorrow, Tuesday, August 4th at M.C. Smith Funeral Home in Knox. Visitation will be held from 11 a.m. until noon, followed by a funeral service to begin at noon Central Time. That's for Virginia Niece of Knox. 86-year-old Betty Jean Burke Sullivan passed away July 29th. Friends and family are invited to attend a visitation honoring Betty's life on Wednesday, August 5th from 10 a.m. to noon Central Time at O'Donnell Funeral Home in North Judson. There will be a funeral mass to be held also Wednesday at noon Central Time at St. Cyril and Methodius Catholic Church. In lieu of flowers, donations may be made to the church or the National MS Society in memory of 86-year-old Betty Jean Burke Sullivan. Remember, you can find complete obituary information online at WKVI.com.
11: From the Tri-County Weather Center, showers and thunderstorms today, high of 81, 60% chance of rain. Tonight, 50% chance of showers and a low of 68. For the weekend, we have showers and thunderstorms, high of 85 Saturday, 60% chance of rain. Saturday night, showers and thunderstorms again, and a low of 71, 40% chance of rain. Sunday, slight chance of showers and a high of 84, 60% chance for the day, and then 30% chance tonight, a low of 65. Outlook for Monday, 20% chance of showers and a high of 78. To see your extended weather forecast, visit our website, max983.net.
12: 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I really do love these Uncrustables. I've been a fan for a long time.
10: Right.
12: It's the simplest product, a peanut butter and jelly sandwich with the crust cut off. It's amazing to me that they're now putting out this big headline. It generated $1 billion in sales. It's actually being significantly driven by adult consumers. So originally it was a thing that was made for kids. Adults love it so much. It's now a $1 billion industry, and other companies are trying to do exactly what they did, cutting off the crust and packaging a peanut butter and jelly sandwich.
13: People are suckers.
14: Yeah, it's $1 billion this fiscal year alone.
13: That's crazy.
15: Now, does that have to do with the fact that the NFL buys the stuff in bulk?
12: Well, and so that's another interesting
15: part. Because those numbers, I mean, they're great, but they've also had some help when you buy things in bulk.
12: So NFL teams consume at least 80,000 Uncrustables combined over the course of a year. The Denver Broncos alone, they're saying, eat the most by a wide margin, going through a staggering 700 sandwiches per week. You ever get on a kick with a snack and you just can't stop eating it? I think that's where they're at.
15: Yeah, that's what it sounds like.
12: You know, and I will say I'm a big fan, too. Remember a few years ago I found out you didn't have them. What did we do that day? We drove you right to the grocery store and we tried them.
15: Yep.
12: And they were a little...
15: I didn't like them.
12: Well, they were a little too frozen when we got them, but I did use the car heater to try to thaw them out faster. You weren't a big fan.
15: No, I was not. No.
13: I've never had one
15: either,
13: honestly.
15: Still, I'm not a big fan.
16: Come on.
13: Yeah. I can make my own peanut butter and sandwich at home, and better.
12: But you know, it's funny you bring that up. So I remember, and it turns out they're about 25 years old, which is about the time when I started working at a radio station.
13: About my age, yeah.
12: Right. And I remember they showed up for the first time, and I guess they were sending free boxes to the station, and they were starting their advertising campaigns. And we all looked at this thing and said, this is so dumb. How would this ever work? It's a peanut butter and jelly sandwich. To your point, everyone can just make a peanut butter and jelly sandwich.
13: If you want to cut the crust off, feel free.
12: But because we're all addicted to convenience, they say the convenience and the fact that it just takes out all that effort, people love it.
13: All that effort.
12: And so you just grab
15: pulling out bread,
12: yep,
15: and peanut butter and jelly and a knife and spreading it.
12: This is where we're at. We're trying to find the ways to just. I think we're getting towards just sitting still with a screen on our head. Do you see how it's
13: right? No, it's 100% right.
12: This is where it's at. But they've also now started adding the 12 grams of protein, so that's double the protein of the normal peanut butter. So that one's getting more and more popular, and I'm proud of them. I feel like they've come a long way. They got a lot of people making fun of them, saying, how easy is it? But it worked. It started with two dads who invented this and then sold it to Smucker's, which is, or actually it's J.M. Smucker. So they won that one. And superstars love it. Travis Kelce's talking about it for years now. Drake, Sabrina Carpenter makes posts about it. So talk about a successful business. This is the TJ Show.

0: This is the TJ Show. You going to see the new Paw Patrol movie, J-Bo, this weekend?
1: Seeing how I don't have children, I don't think it's appropriate for me just to pull up on a film that's made for like 2 to 5 year olds, age range.
0: You know, I don't want to see it, but I do love the concept. A group of like rescue animals that are going out and rescuing other animals. It's very cute. You know, I have a Chases on the Case at home. I have a German Shepherd. And we call her a reject from the police force because she's got a floppy ear, didn't even go up. She looks like a cartoon. So yesterday, I start seeing her foaming at the mouth. And I go, well, maybe she has rabies. I don't know who she was messing with. But then I start noticing she's taking her tongue and sticking it out of her mouth. I'm like, what in the world is going on with our dog? I get closer and I realize she's struggling and she looks panicked.
1: OMG.
0: What happened to this dog? I said, Jess, what did you do to the dog? She's like, I didn't do anything to the dog. I'm like, well, what are we going to do? And so she's really like, I think she's got something stuck in her throat. And I thought, oh my goodness, did she swallow that Nylabone? Because she's been working on this Nylabone, and I was thinking it was like lodged in her throat. And so Jess goes, why is her throat so big? I said, I don't know. So I start touching her throat. I go, I don't know. She's just fluffy. That's just fluff. And she's like, that's how much fluff she has? And so this is what we're arguing about. I'm like, yes, that's definitely fluffiness.
1: As your dog's having a hard time breathing.
0: So I said, we got to get her outside. So I put gloves on because I got to get inside of her mouth, and I don't want her to bite me.
1: Mm-hmm.
0: So I got my big, like, lawnmower gloves on, and I go, Frankie, what is going on? I open her mouth and I notice she has a metal bottle cap that has been lodged into the top of her mouth towards the back, and I'm like, oh my goodness, it's like dug into her mouth. I don't know where she found it, but it was the top of one of my kombuchas. She got a hold of the top of my kombucha. You think that's good for you, right?
2: I don't like kombucha.
1: I like kombucha. It's good for you, but it's not good for a dog.
0: Well, yeah, almost killed my dog that she had this. So I realize if I hit this the wrong way, it's going to push it down her throat. So I take it from the back and I pull it out. I have to literally pry it off the top of her mouth. And she looked at me and I said, you are a dumb animal. I used a different word. I didn't say animal. I said duh. And then I felt bad about it. So I went over to her and I was like, Frankie, are you doing okay? And she looked at me like, hey, you saved me. Like, I felt like she was looking at me.
1: The thing is, like, where'd you leave your bottle cap?
0: Because I have no idea.
1: It's not like she's going into the fridge and pulling the kombucha right. bottles out of the fridge and chewing on the caps.
0: Well, I don't know if she, like, while I was gone, because we have our recycling, sometimes they, like, pile up on the counter. I don't know if she, like, put her nose up and knocked it off. Like, I don't know. It was a big mystery. But I thought, wow. So I went over to her. I had a little cuddle time. Like, you know when your dog almost dies and you go, oh, you're so cute, and you appreciate that more.
1: No.
0: Well, I had a nice moment with her, and then she got on her back and I scratched her belly. Mm-hmm. I said, it's okay.
1: Yeah.
0: You're not dumb.
1: She's okay.
0: Yeah, no. Dog rescued. I had my own version of Paw Patrol, only I rescued the animal. But I'm very grateful.
1: Actually.
0: Yes. Mm-hmm. I'm grateful that she's still alive.
3: Maybe time to invest in a recycling bin.
0: Yeah, well, there's that too. Mm-hmm. This is the TJ Show. 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If you miss us in the studio, leave a message. Either way, we want to get your voice on the show. We would love to hear from you.

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0: 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This is the TJ Show, our news. It sounds different around here. Kenny reads through every story he can find, and then he brings us the most interesting ones. Kenny, what's happening on the planet today?
1: When I was 13 years old, I spent the majority of my summer playing video games, playing outside, doing pretty much whatever I wanted to do. Not the case necessarily for 13-year-old Zach from Utah. He spent his summer using his 3D printing skills to build a custom wheelchair for a disabled nearly 2-year-old girl.
0: Wow.
2: That's very sweet.
0: These printers, they're getting more and more amazing. My father-in-law's refrigerator, something broke. It was like a weird little piece on the handle.
2: All right.
0: So he calls his friend, who has a 3D printer, and he knows engineering and all this stuff. He's like, could you make up a replacement part for me? He goes over, he measures the whole thing, and he's able to print out something that fixes the refrigerator. And you're like,
2: that's great.
0: This is where we're at.
2: It's amazing. Good stuff right there.
0: Can we print food soon? Can we print?
3: We're working on that.
0: Like, I don't know what's next, but like, the things you can do with these are amazing.
4: You can make houses.
0: Can we make a house?
4: I mean, I've seen it with the concrete. It's pretty cool.
3: It is pretty cool.
0: Love it.
1: So this kid, he fell in love with 3D printing. He's absolutely fascinated with it. And he said he wanted to do more than just make cool things. So he discovered this nonprofit organization called Make Good. They create 3D printed assisted devices for people with disabilities. And he spent 300 hours this summer designing, printing, testing, and assembling this device for this 21-month-year-old toddler who has a disability.
2: I mean, those are hours we'll use. He could have been playing video games or sleeping and wasting time, so good for him.
0: It's a beautiful story. Love it.
1: Yeah, he designed it with custom pink accents because that's the girl's favorite color. It's got practical storage, removable cup holder, tray table, all of this stuff. It's also adjustable, so as she grows, she'll be able to continue to use the same wheelchair. They won't have to replace it.
2: That's nice. A steal. That's awesome.
0: Kenny, what else do you have?
1: Erling Haaland from Norway, breakout star in the World Cup this past summer. Of course, soccer fans knew who he was a long time ago. Well, he found himself in the news for something he had absolutely nothing to do with. Police in Ecuador confiscated over 1,000 pounds of cocaine in 370 green rectangular packages, all featuring a photo of Erling Haaland.
0: Wow, on the package?
1: On the package.
0: Yeah, I guess if you're breaking the law, it's like, well, how many ways could you break it? And how clever can you get? They don't care about branding. Imagine they call and go, can we get a license for his image, please?
1: Yeah, we want to put him on to print packages of drugs.
4: Dealers can be soccer fans, too.
1: Yeah, well, it turns out drug cartels routinely use celebrity images, athlete photos, other logos to mark their supply. It's pretty much their form of branding. The police say they seized over $842,000 of cocaine, all with Erling Haaland's face on it.
2: Eesh.
1: He's yet to comment on this, by the way, but when he does, I'm sure he'll have something interesting to say. Remember, Erling Haaland was the one who brought home a taxidermied raccoon holding a whiskey bottle onto the plane when he went back to Norway.
0: That store was like selling out of those things.
1: Yeah.
0: Kenny, thanks for keeping us somewhat informed.
1: That's what's happening.

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2: I'm Ben Thomas with an AP News Minute. Consumer spending's been powering the economy for years, despite rising costs of daily expenses. But Americans unexpectedly cut back in July. The Commerce Department reports retail sales slipped 0.6%, the biggest drop since May of last year. Oil prices swung higher today, Brent crude settling at $88.52 per barrel. And U.S. gasoline prices have crept higher this week. AAA puts the average for regular grade just below $4.08 per gallon. On Wall Street, stocks edged lower. Damian Troisi has closing numbers.
3: Stocks fell on Wall Street Friday, slipping further away from recent records. The S&P 500 slipped 0.2%, the Dow fell 0.2%, the NASDAQ Composite fell 0.3%. Damian Troisi, New York.
2: For the week, the S&P and the NASDAQ finished higher, while the Dow shed just over 304 points. I'm Ben Thomas.
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1: From the Tri-County Weather Center, 50% chance of showers tonight, low of 68. For the weekend, more rain possible, 60% Saturday, and a high right around 85. Saturday night, more rain, and 40% chance, 71 the low. Sunday, more rain, high of 84, 60% chance of rain. Sunday night, 30% chance of showers, and a low of 65. Outlook for Monday, 20% chance of rain, and a high of 78. To see your extended weather forecast, visit our website, max983.net.

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0: All requests, all about you, all night long. My name's Mason. 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We can't wait to have them aboard. 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It's got my Facebook, Instagram, Snapchat, TikTok, whatnot, plus the Liveline app, our website, where you can see the top 20 requests and send us your requests on there as well. 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I promise we will answer. We'll put you on later on tonight. Our special guest right here. We're zooming with Bella Kay, who sings one of this year's biggest songs. I love it, I love it, I love it.
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